0: 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Hey, it's Mike Devine. This hour, more Mix Music, Uncle Cracker, Drain, and Eric Carmen. Right now, Santana and Rob Thomas.
1: And it's

0: X1079, Edmonton's perfect music mix, and Hungry Eyes and Eric Carmen right there. So I got a couple of randoms for you and a couple that you may not believe, but they are true. Did you know that the best-selling cassette tape of all time is Whitney Houston's The Bodyguard soundtrack? Yeah, it sold over 45 million copies worldwide, and approximately 80% of NFL players go broke within 3 to 5 years of retirement. I guess they didn't take a course in spending properly. There was so much money. They make millions of dollars. Anyway, 80%, they go broke between 3 and 5 years after retirement. I didn't know that. Got some magic on the way and train next.
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0: That's Uncle Cracker's version of Drift Away on Mix 107.9, Edmonton's Perfect Music Mix. Hey, you still got about 20 minutes or so, just over 20 minutes, to get to the Fort Saskatchewan and Lamont County Regional Chamber of Commerce Farmers Market. It's on till 7 o'clock, so he's got a few minutes left. I got until about 7 o'clock anyway. And yes, it is in the CN Station parking lot by Legacy Park in the Fort. Fresh produce, local goods, food trucks, and friendly people. It does wrap up at 7, so you might want to get there real soon. Got some rock set on the way, and Alana Miles.
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3: And remember, next week I shall be away, but Liz will be filling in, so it'll be Liz on Mix. I kind of like that ring, yeah? Hey, still coming up, I got some Gowan, Lord, and Roxette. Here's Alana Miles and Black Velvet. 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

0: 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My name is John Tesh with Intelligence for Your Life. Intelligence for your home when you go on vacation is what we're after right now. If you're headed out on vacation, you should know you can have some peace of mind that your home is being protected. All you have to do is contact your local police department or sheriff's office. A lot of them do offer free vacation home check programs where officers or trained volunteers inspect your property while you're away. And it's free, apparently. The police will do perimeter inspections, checking doors, windows, gates, and vehicles for signs of forced entry or suspicious activity. It's worth a try, right?
1: Intelligence for your life.
0: And coming up, a new study says you can make anybody fall in love with you by asking 36 specific questions and then doing one thing for 4 minutes. I'm going to tell you the one thing and share the science that shows why this truly is a recipe for love.

0: Edmonton's perfect music mix, Mix 107.9. All right, it's time to bestow on you Intelligence Fair Life superpowers. You ever wish you could make anybody fall in love with you? A new study says you can do it. All you have to do is ask that special someone 36 specific questions and then gaze into their eyes for 4 minutes. Sounds simple, sounds ridiculous, but researchers from Stony Brook University tried this with more than 70 pairs of strangers. The randomly paired couples asked each other questions starting with lighthearted ones like, when was the last time you sang to yourself? Then the questions got increasingly more personal like, what's your worst memory? Afterward, the couples silently stared into each other's eyes for 4 minutes. The result, in less than an hour, every couple reported feeling closer and more comfortable with each other, and one pair actually got married 6 months later. So why are 36 questions and 4 minutes of silence a recipe for love? The psychologists say, normally, when we meet people, we stick to safe subjects like our hobbies and family, but by asking increasingly personal questions, that reveals our biggest dreams and disappointments. For example, we experience what the psychologists call, quote, accelerated intimacy. It forces us to let our guard down in a way we normally wouldn't with people we barely know. And what's the deal with the 4 minute silent stare? Researchers say staring into a person's eyes floods our brain with the bonding chemical oxytocin and instantly builds trust. Bottom line, if you're looking for love, I want you to simply Google 36 questions that lead to love and tell me how it goes.
1: Intelligence for your life.
0: 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For that, there are now mental health gyms. I'll tell you what you'll find at a mental health gym and why experts say we need these as badly as we need a physical workout.
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Mix 107.9. So I'm here to tell you that the newest gyms today, very popular, are mental health gyms. These things are popping up across the U.S. and Canada, and they offer a place to engage in brain exercises, meditation, journaling, stuff like that. Because just like regularly lifting weights can help muscles adapt to physical stress, experts say performing, quote, mental health exercises will help people adapt to mental stress and pressure. Plenty of that right now. A survey by the American Psychological Association finding that one in four adults now say that most days they are so stressed they can't function. Over 75% of adults surveyed recently said they've experienced negative health effects because of stress, including headaches, fatigue, and depression. What do you do in a mental health gym? Some are designed like circuit training, featuring equipment like infrared saunas, zero gravity chairs, flotation tanks, and neurofeedback therapy. I'm going. Oh. And some mental health gyms have licensed therapists. If you want to find one, just Google mental health gym near me.

0: we could just go up there and hang out.
1: Like open the fridge and stuff, and there would always be food laid out for us with little pre-wrapped sausages and things.
0: Mm.
1: They have pre-wrapped sausages, but they don't have pre-wrapped bacon.
0: Well, can you blame them?
1: Yeah.

0: 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All right, here's one of those quick pieces of intelligence you can share with your friends. You can even post it on your Facebook page. It's, just a couple of sentences, but it's good. Go ahead and play with that rubber band or make a paperclip necklace. We now know that fidgeting with the stuff on our desk can unleash creative thinking. This comes from researchers from NYU. In their study, they found that rhythmic or repetitive finger movements activate areas of the brain involved in creativity and memory. Ready? Fidget.
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0: 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From our Intelligence for Your Pets file, when you adopt a dog, coming up with the perfect name to suit their personality is key, right? But guess what? The name we choose says a lot about us. So here's what your dog's name says about you, according to an analysis of pet names by the dog sitting company, Rover.com. First, what does it say if your dog's named after a Disney character? And apparently a lot of dogs are, like Belle or Simba or Elsa. The researchers say this means you enjoy things that remind you of your childhood. You're nostalgic and it brings you comfort. Then, is your dog named after your favorite TV or movie character? I've seen this a lot too on our Facebook page. So names like Khaleesi from Game of Thrones, Han Solo, or Olivia Pope from Scandal. Researchers say you love your pop culture and you're probably the first of your friends to know about the latest trends. What if your dog has a nature name? Sky, river, summer. It means you're probably outdoorsy. It makes sense. And you most likely eat organic, carry reusable grocery bags, and buy biodegradable poop bags. And nature names are a big trend. There were 78% more nature names for dogs this year than last. And then, does your dog have a human name? Charlie, Jack, Chloe, Frank. You're part of the 74% of us who treat our dogs like children. It also means you're into family, traditions, caring for loved ones, big time. And you probably celebrate the anniversary of the day you brought your furry family member home.
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0: 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Hey, before we do this next piece, Given, I want to invite you to take your sleep assessment, get your sleep score. Just go to tesh.com, click on the sleep score button. You'll find out how you're doing, what you need to change, and whether or not you're snoring is important, because Dr. Dominique Lowe at Boston Medical looked at more than 4,000 adults in the study. People with sleep apnea symptoms, snoring, gasping, waking up tired, were 50% more likely to have memory and thinking problems overall. Turns out every pause in your breathing just pulls you out of the deep sleep.
1: So the deep sleep is where you write your memories. The deep sleep is where you clean your brain out and you get and your brain performs better. Yep. It's going to stave off dementia. It's linked to better cognitive function as you age if you're getting a good night's sleep. So we know that. We know that that's a key. And we know that sleep apnea is one of the leading causes of sleep disruption, particularly if you are even just a little bit overweight. It begins to impact your breathing while you sleep. You could have a predisposition, a deviated septum, something like that, that causes you to have sleep apnea even if you're not overweight at all. If you are finding that you are symptomatic of not getting a good night's sleep, even though you've been unconscious for 8 hours and you're like, I still feel tired, you need to do yourself a favor. There are apps that will record you while you sleep. There are, if you don't have a partner that tells you, you can get the app, or you can just go and get yourself into a sleep study.
0: Amen.
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0: 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Our purpose in life is to move you forward in your life. It's intelligence for your life, and we also want to keep you alive. So be careful when your favorite artist releases a new album. I'm John Tesh, and according to Harvard Med School, on days when popular musicians release new albums, there is a spike in traffic fatalities. It may not be the music itself, but the drivers are trying to download the music while they're behind the wheel. So this study found that on the release days of the 10 most popular albums over a five-year span, music streaming numbers increased by 43%, and fatal traffic accidents increased by just over 15%. Now, correlation is not causation, as we're always saying, but if you're excited about new music, download it before you get in the car or leave it up to your passenger. Amen?
1: Intelligence for your life.
0: And just ahead, we're going to talk about FOPO. What is this? Well, if you've ever laughed at a joke you didn't get just to fit in, you've had it. It's fear of people's opinions. FOPO. We'll get into it next.

0: Mix 107.9, St. Albert's perfect music mix. Of course, you've heard of FOMO. We're always talking about it, the fear of missing out. But now there's a new term that experts are calling a hidden epidemic. It's FOPO, a fear of people's opinions. Psychologist Dr. Michael Gervais says FOPO, F-O-P-O, makes us second-guess ourselves, overanalyze our behavior, and let other people's opinions dictate our behavior. FOPO is that voice in your head saying, don't leave work before the boss. Or pretend you've seen the show everybody's talking about. Or don't tell anybody you love playing Magic the Gathering. People will think you're a nerd. It's natural to care about other people's opinions, of course. Acceptance and belonging, they're hardwired into us. Because in ancient times, our brains learned to connect belonging with safety. But when you're constantly seeking validation from others, you end up losing faith in yourself, say the experts. So here is the fix. Instead of worrying about other people's opinions, ask yourself this question. Am I living according to my values? Gervais says the antidote to FOPO is having a clear sense of purpose. Because FOPO isn't just exhausting. It can lead to burnout and low self-esteem. But when you stop scanning for approval and show up as your authentic self, that's where confidence lives. Again, beware FOPO, fear of people's opinions.
1: Intelligence for your life.
0: Okay, coming up, is there a way to interrupt somebody without sounding rude? Yes, and I'll give you the one phrase that makes all the difference next.
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0: I gotta have faith. I gotta have faith. Because I gotta have faith.
1: 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Ladies and gentlemen, boys and girls, we now know the right way to interrupt somebody in a conversation. This comes from Jefferson Fisher, who wrote the book, The Next Conversation, Argue Less, Talk More. He says to announce your interruption by saying, I know I'm interrupting. If you acknowledge what you're doing, people don't get defensive or offended. Same goes for social gatherings. If you want to pull somebody aside who's involved in another conversation, acknowledge it. Say, I need to take Angela for a minute. I'll bring her right back. I just did this, not with Angela, with somebody else. It works because you're giving people your roadmap. They're not left wondering what's happening. And in an argument, you would say, I'm going to walk away for a minute because I need to calm down. You're making your intentions clear. Another tip for interrupting, use the person's name. People are so attuned to the sound of their own name that when you say, oh gosh, John, forgive me for interrupting, you're more likely to grab the other person's attention, and at the same time, they feel acknowledged.

0: 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Time for some wedding intelligence. And yes, we want to go to your wedding. Just don't make us take a day off from work to attend. A survey found the average North American worker receives 10 vacation days a year and spends about a third of those days on other people's life events. 80% of people polled wish they didn't have to use vacation for anything other than their own time off. The life events we don't want to waste a vacation day on are other people's weddings, baby showers, and birthdays.
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Well, look at this. It's not your imagination. It turns out hot weather really does make us less productive, even downright lazy. And there is a scientific reason for this. So hot weather literally slows our body down. According to the University of Alberta's Department of Psychology, the hotter the weather, the more energy it takes to regulate our internal temperature. That makes any activity seem more difficult. But high heat plus humidity, of course, you know that's the worst because our bodies need to sweat to cool off. But when the humidity rises, our sweat doesn't evaporate as easily, so we feel hotter longer. That's when our backup cooling system kicks in, where blood vessels dilate to release the heat. It also leaves less oxygen in blood for our brain and muscles, and that, of course, leaves us foggy and lethargic. Now, here's the good news. After a couple of days of consistent hot weather, our body adapts by kicking our sweat glands into high gear so we cool off more quickly, more efficiently, and we begin to feel less sluggish. After 2 weeks in the heat, your body should be fully adjusted and then ready to be frozen to death in the wintertime. Sorry.

0: Mix 107.9. So I, Gabe, I really wish that the experts had come up with this when I was in college many, many decades ago. We now know that for the most efficient learning, the experts recommend that college classes should not start any earlier than 11 a.m. Mine all started at 7 a.m. And this was like quantitative analysis and physics. Yeah. I don't remember any of it.
1: Well, if you take a lab science, they usually start you kind of early. But you know who knows this? Every senior in college, they by the time you get to your senior year and you're taking those, you know, you're not in the lecture classes anymore. You're in the seminar classes. You know, you've set your life up to start just a little bit later.
0: Right.
1: And by the way, this is true of high school kids too. This idea of getting to school at 8 a.m. It's just not, our brains are not wired for that. The world is, and you do have to find a way to adapt to getting up at a certain time. But for learning, it's not ideal, and study after study is showing it.
0: Yeah, and high school kids who drive to school at 7 o'clock in the morning,
1: oh my gosh,
0: much more dangerous.
1: Oh, I got in an accident when I was in high school.
0: Yeah.
1: Doing exactly that.
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0: 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Get ready for some decision-making intelligence here on the John Tesh program. I hold in my hand three great ways to make your decisions with more confidence. First, you'll be happier with a decision if you make it between 9 and 11 a.m. Science tells us we're biologically primed to think more clearly and make more intelligent choices in the morning between 9 and 11. And then don't make a decision when you're hungry. We know that, right? Researchers found that subjects who skipped a meal were 50% more likely to make an irrational decision. Because when your mind is focused on acquiring food, it makes you want to acquire other things as well. And then stop thinking about your decision. Researchers found that thinking too hard about something actually can disrupt the balance of the two hemispheres of the brain, leading to poor decision making. So if you're struggling with a decision, think about something else for a while, and then the answer should come to you.
1: Intelligence for your life.
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0: 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Welcome back to Intelligence for Your Life, and we've all had to deal with somebody who makes everything about them, and it's draining. But psychologists now say you can spot a self-centered person in a few minutes if you know what to look out for. So here are four red flags. First, they only call when they need something. Whether it's, I'm just thinking of someone, whether it's a coworker who only reaches out for help or a friend who disappears until they need a favor. Self-centered people see relationships as one-way streets. Also, they care more about appearances than connection, like a manager who insists you attend work events but won't spend 5 minutes helping you grow your career, or a relative who demands your presence for birthdays but is too busy the rest of the year. Here's another sign of a self-centered person. They hijack every conversation. You start to share something and suddenly you're listening to their story, which is always bigger than yours. And one more sign of somebody who is self-centered, they constantly seek validation. They may seem confident, but they're actually fishing for praise 24/7, right?
1: Intelligence for your life.
0: And coming up, have you ever thought about trying intermittent fasting, or have you failed trying to do it? Coming up, I'll share a smarter, easier way to make it work for you. Stand by.
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Mix 107.9. You know us, we talk a lot about intermittent fasting on this show and on the health show on the weekends with Connie. It's when you only eat within a certain window of time each day, you know, because according to Johns Hopkins Medicine, having periods of fasting does lead to a longer life, a leaner body, and a sharper mind. Fasting helps protect your organs against chronic diseases, age-related cognitive decline, even cancer. But how long should your eating window be? Well, a new study from the University of Illinois tested this, and the results were surprising. They asked one group to eat only between 1 p.m. and 5 p.m. Another group ate from 1 p.m. to 7 p.m. Study participants didn't have to count calories. They could eat whatever they wanted. They just had to stick to their eating window and only drink calorie-free beverages outside of it, 1 to 5 p.m. or 1 to 7 p.m. Now, after 3 months, both groups lost about 3% of their body weight, and they shaved off over 550 calories a day without even trying. They also had better insulin sensitivity and lower oxidative stress in their body, which are both good for long-term health. But here's the kicker. The shorter fasting window did not lead to better results. So if you're thinking about trying intermittent fasting, a 6-hour window may be easier to stick with and just as effective.

0: back your...
1: Edmonton's perfect music mix. Mix 107.9. Okay, here's some real quick intel you can use. It's a trick that will accomplish two things. First, it will unclog stuffy sinuses. It'll also help you relax. Just do this. Massage your head for 2 minutes, or better yet, get a friend to do it. Concentrate on the spot at the base of your skull, where your hairline ends and your neck begins. You know how good that feels. According to experts at Manchester Memorial Hospital in Connecticut, that pressure point opens up sinuses, relieving congestion. It also stimulates the release of calming brain chemicals, so you will feel more relaxed.
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1: John Tesh with you. We're going to talk about vacations. What's the number one thing people are looking to get out of a vacation?
0: It's rest and relaxation. That's me. My wife wants to learn stuff. I want to learn how to lay down. According to Hilton's 2024 trends report, travelers across all generations now say, quote, restorative rest is their top reason for vacationing this year. But there's something else that people want, especially younger generations, millennials and Gen Z. 61%, big number of those younger travelers, they want to prioritize personal wellness when they vacation. And this has become a huge trend in North America as more and more hotels and resorts are offering packages that include healthier foods, massages, and meditation retreats.

0: Edmonton's perfect music mix, Mix 107.9. So Gabe and I were talking about this on the Transformation Tuesday call just a little while ago, last week. And we want to talk about your bedroom at night and sleep hygiene. So Rush University researchers and Frontiers in Neuroscience, they mapped nighttime light across the country against Alzheimer's rates. Mm-hmm. Fascinating study. For people under 65, heavy nighttime light tracked with Alzheimer's more closely than obesity, depression, or heavy drinking. Turns out that seeping in all night, the light, keeps your brain out of its deepest memory clearing stage.
1: That's right. So everything, we talk about sleep hygiene and how important it is. By the way, Rush University's most famous alum is Tom Sawyer, for those of you that are keeping track at home. Yeah, you're welcome. No, but we know that any kind of light, any kind of disturbance in your sleep breaks up that deep sleep that is so important for restoration, and you don't have to get expensive blackout curtains. Yeah. Obviously, that's great, but there are some really nice sleep masks that are not that expensive, that are comfortable. No matter how you sleep, you can find one that fits, that is comfortable, that doesn't keep you awake at night, that actually keeps the darkness out so that you actually get the good night's sleep you deserve and that you need to keep yourself from getting Alzheimer's, dementia, all of these cognitive issues that happen as we age.
0: Yeah, and Gabe and I both use those masks.
1: I do. A little pad sits on my eyes. I look great.
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0: Nylander with the team's NHL group. Toronto finished last in the Atlantic Division in 2025 and 26 before beating May's lottery odds for the right to pick McKenna. And the Curling Group announced an updated schedule for the upcoming Rock League on Thursday, with a previously announced stop in Halifax removed from the circuit. From the Canadian Press, I'm Hannah Stoles.
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Let's start you out with a challenging question. How old do you feel? My name is John Tesh with your Intelligence for Your Life. Do you feel your actual age or older or younger than you really are, known as your subjective age? Now, according to the journal Psychological Science, don't miss this, today's adults are the most likely in history to say they feel younger than they really are. For example, the average 60-year-old says they feel

0: Mix 107.9. All right, let's lean into some intelligence for your health. When you first wake up, we want you to pay close attention to how you're feeling and how your reflection looks in the mirror. Because if something ever feels really off and you notice drooping on one side of your face, well, it could mean you've just had a wake-up stroke. It's a stroke that happens while you're asleep and wakes you up. And according to the journal Neurohospitalist, as many as 1 in 5 strokes may be wake-up strokes because our risk for one of these, it tends to increase along with our blood pressure. And we all experience a spike in blood pressure as part of the natural wake-up process. But these strokes aren't always dramatic. And if you brush it off or wait too long, treatment gets harder. That's because the best stroke medications need to be taken within 3 hours of the first symptom. So, what are the signs to look out for? The most common stroke symptoms include sudden fatigue, trouble walking or balancing, slurred speech, drooping on one side of the face, and blurry vision in one eye. So if anything feels weird when you wake up, don't just write it off as a bad night's sleep. You're going to want to call 911 and get checked out. It could make all the difference.
1: Now that's intelligence for your life.
0: Okay, coming up, you're going to love this. I'll tell you why the most successful diets include dessert. Stand by.
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1: This is very good news for me. Maybe you too. If you're watching your weight, we now know you can still eat dessert. As it turns out, skipping dessert can actually hurt your weight loss efforts, and we're going to prove this. This comes from the Mayo Clinic dietitian Tara Schmidt. She says cutting out your favorite foods leads to an all-or-nothing mindset where you're being strict and you're feeling deprived, which can lead to binging, actually. It's why that all-or-nothing mindset is among the most common reasons that diets do fail. But research shows that people who allow themselves small indulgences like a scoop of ice cream or a nice slice of pizza, they lose more weight and they keep it off longer than people who completely avoid treats. People also had fewer cravings if they included some non-diet foods in their eating plans. It's why completely cutting out your favorite foods can backfire unless you're really willing to give them up forever. And it's better to go out for dessert instead of keeping it at home. That makes it more memorable and harder to overindulge, by the way. I agree. Bottom line, the best diet is one you can maintain long term. So go out for chips and salsa or the occasional margarita, because being healthy does not mean being miserable.

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1: 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Edmonton's perfect music mix. All right, as promised, I want you to use this trick the next time you're haggling at a yard sale or the used car lot. Say this: I'll give you $50 for that bike instead of I'll take it for $50. According to psychologists at Texas Tech, the word give makes the other person feel like they're getting the better end of the deal. The word take makes them think they're getting stiffed or taken. So remember to say, I'll give you X amount when you're negotiating. You'll come out ahead and the other person will not feel cheated. We promise.
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0: 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Okay, parents and grandparents, here's a question that needs some serious consideration. Is your child in the stroller really safe? The statistics don't lie here. Babies are being injured now at a surprising rate, and this comes from new research from Nationwide Children's Hospital. After reviewing 20 years worth of data, they found that kids aged 5 and under were being treated in emergency rooms for injuries that occurred while in a stroller or carrier at a rate of 2 per hour, every day. And although most injuries were cuts and scrapes, one-third were serious, like traumatic brain injuries or concussions. And over the last 20 years, stroller-related traumatic brain injuries and concussions have doubled, and carrier-related brain injuries and concussions have tripled. Most often, the baby had fallen out of the stroller or carrier, or it had tipped over. What's going on? Why have these incidents doubled and tripled? The researchers aren't sure, but they say it isn't because strollers and carriers are more dangerous. If anything, they're safer and they're tested more rigorously. The issue appears to be that babies and young kids are kept in strollers and carriers for longer periods of time today and until they're older. You see more 4- and 5-year-olds in strollers now than ever before. And the stroller may not be equipped to handle a larger child.
1: Intelligence for your life.

0: 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All right, let's talk memory here on the program. Here's the latest, Gib, on learning something new. At the University of Lyon in France, where it's usually a finish line for the Tour de France, adults studied 16 foreign words, right? Then they went back over them a second time, some after a full night's sleep and some the same day. Turns out the sleepers needed half as many tries to nail all 16 of these foreign words. They were still ahead 6 months later. Sleeping between the two sessions did the sort of filing for us.
1: This is that thing, you know, the night before before an important presentation or exam, review your notes and then go to bed. The sleep, we know now. We used to think, oh, we don't really need sleep. No, doctors don't know why we need sleep. We know that we perform better when we get a good night's sleep. We know that our memory works better when we get a good night's sleep. Our emotions are better. There are so many reasons why. So if you're not getting a good night's sleep, you're not optimizing your performance. You need to make sure that you're doing that. And if you are waiting to get ready for a test, the cramming thing, it doesn't work. You've got to give yourself that whole night's sleep.
0: Amen. Amen.
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Mix 107.9. It's time for some wedding news here on the Intelligence Fair live broadcast. I'm John Teschen. Are you getting married and planning to

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0: And coming up, the first 30 seconds of a conversation can make it or break it. I'm going to share a new trick on how to make a great first impression next.

0: 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All right, my friends, here's an easy trick to make a great first impression from one of my favorite authors and speakers. It's from leadership expert John Maxwell, who wrote the book. He's written many, but this one is 25 Ways to Win with People. He says, stop trying to impress them and just focus on them. And an easy way to accomplish that is Maxwell's 30-second rule. Within the first 30 seconds of meeting somebody, say something encouraging or complimentary, but not something generic like, I like your shoes. Instead, try something meaningful that can lead to a real conversation. That kind of comment shows you see them and opens the door to a deeper conversation. And research shows that when you get somebody talking about themselves, that's the real goal here, get them to talk about themselves, it activates brain areas linked to pleasure. So when you give somebody a compliment and then ask about them, you're literally making their brain light up. People will remember how you made them feel. That's the 30-second trick to make a great first impression.
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Here's another good piece from our Intelligence for Your Health files. Next time you step outside, take a look around. The more greenery you see, like trees, grass, and lush yards, the lower your risk of developing Alzheimer's disease. This is according to a huge new study in the Journal of the American Medical Association. Researchers looked at data from over 62 million seniors and then compared it to satellite images of their neighborhoods, and the results were clear. People living in areas with more green space had a lower risk of being diagnosed with Alzheimer's, Parkinson's, or other forms of dementia. And the greener their surroundings, the better the protection. The researchers say it's partly because green spaces encourage people to be more physically active, and movement helps preserve brain health. Plus, just seeing nature, well, it lowers stress, which can reduce inflammation in your brain. And green neighborhoods tend to have cleaner air, which means less exposure to pollutants that damage brain cells. But even if you don't live in a lush, leafy area, this research shows it's worth taking regular trips to the park, to a botanical garden, or anywhere with trees and plants. You'll be protecting your brain health.

0: 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Hey, I want you to know it's not you. It does take a while to recover from a vacation. We can prove it. A study found it takes at least 3 days to get back to normal after a vacation. The researchers discovered those who take a week off take around 72 hours to get back into the swing of things again. That time increases to 4 days for a two-week vacation. The study also found it takes 2 nights for our sleeping pattern to get back to normal while dealing with jet lag and getting over late nights and sleeping in.
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1: Let's spend a moment together and talk about our wallets, shall we? You know, when you go to the store just for milk, but you end up with milk and cereal, a candy bar, a magazine, a new spatula, you're not alone. This is a big thing. According to research in the Journal of Marketing, the longer we're in a store, the greater the likelihood we'll make at least one unplanned purchase. And here's why, if you want to know. First, there's something known as willpower depletion. Studies show that the longer we're in a store, the more things we see to tempt us. And every time we tell ourselves no, it depletes our willpower. So if we run out of willpower before we run out of aisles, we'll give in. Another reason we walk out of the store with things we never intended to buy, it's something psychologists call queuing. That's when an unplanned purchase triggers us to buy something else that's unplanned. Luckily, the fix here is simple. Simply make a list and set your maximum budget before you walk into the store. The list will keep you focused so you can get in and get out quickly before your willpower starts to fail. And research has shown that shoppers with the most precise budgets, they are the least likely to allow one purchase to cue another.
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0: Sherwood Park's perfect music mix, Mix 107.9. All right, Kim Gerard, let's talk about our memory, shall we? Mine's shot. Let's see how yours is. Researchers at Saarland University in Germany, they wanted to do a test, and they had people learn a set of word pairs. Ooh. Then either watch a TV show or take a 20 to 30 minute nap. I would always go for the nap, of course. Why? Because the nappers, they remembered five times as much. During a short nap, the brain fires off little bursts of activity. That's it, moving the new information into long-term storage. So we learn something that we need to keep, and then we take a nap to cement it.
1: I mean, look, you want to apply this to your life? This is why I always say that we are not bored enough. Right, we are constantly putting screens in front of our face. So yeah, they used a TV show, but it could be anything. It could be scrolling Instagram. I mean, I find that if I have my phone in my hand, my memory gets significantly worse. And it's not just looking stuff up because I can't, you know, instead of retrieving it, which we've also talked about being really good for your memory. It's the fact that I'm constantly distracting my brain. Being bored, being quiet, napping, these things actually allow your brain to process the information it's already received. Your memory will get better. You need to be bored more. You need to just watch paint dry and let your brain process.
0: It's also why cramming doesn't work.
1: Exactly, because you need to sleep on it.
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0: 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My name is John Tesh with Intelligence for Your Life. Intelligence for your home when you go on vacation is what we're after right now. If you're headed out on vacation, you should know you can have some peace of mind that your home is being protected. All you have to do is contact your local police department or sheriff's office. A lot of them do offer free vacation home check programs where officers or trained volunteers inspect your property while you're away. And it's free, apparently. The police will do perimeter inspections, checking doors, windows, gates, and vehicles for signs of forced entry or suspicious activity. It's worth a try, right?
1: Intelligence for your life.
0: And coming up, a new study says you can make anybody fall in love with you by asking 36 specific questions and then doing one thing for 4 minutes. I'm going to tell you the one thing and share the science that shows why this truly is a recipe for love.

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2: All right, it's time to bestow on you Intelligence Fair Life superpowers. You ever wish you could make anybody fall in love with you? A new study says you can do it. All you have to do is ask that special someone 36 specific questions and then gaze into their eyes for 4 minutes. Sounds simple, sounds ridiculous, but researchers from Stony Brook University tried this with more than 70 pairs of strangers. The randomly paired couples asked each other questions starting with lighthearted ones like, when was the last time you sang to yourself? Then the questions got increasingly more personal, like, what's your worst memory? Afterward, the couples silently stared into each other's eyes for 4 minutes. The result, in less than an hour, every couple reported feeling closer and more comfortable with each other, and one pair actually got married 6 months later. So why are 36 questions and 4 minutes of silence a recipe for love? The psychologists say, normally, when we meet people, we stick to safe subjects like our hobbies and family, but by asking increasingly personal questions, that reveals our biggest dreams and disappointments. For example, we experience what the psychologists call, quote, accelerated intimacy. It forces us to let our guard down in a way we normally wouldn't with people we barely know. And what's the deal with the 4 minute silent stare? Researchers say staring into a person's eyes floods our brain with the bonding chemical oxytocin and instantly builds trust. Bottom line, if you're looking for love, I want you to simply Google 36 questions that lead to love and tell me how it goes.
3: Intelligence for your life.
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1: So I'm here to tell you that the newest gyms today, very popular, are mental health gyms. These things are popping up across the U.S. and Canada, and they offer a place to engage in brain exercises, meditation, journaling, stuff like that. Because just like regularly lifting weights can help muscles adapt to physical stress, experts say performing, quote, mental health exercises will help people adapt to mental stress and pressure. Plenty of that right now. A survey by the American Psychological Association finding that one in four adults now say that most days they are so stressed they can't function. Over 75% of adults surveyed recently said they've experienced negative health effects because of stress, including headaches, fatigue, and depression. What do you do in a mental health gym? Some are designed like circuit training, featuring equipment like infrared saunas, zero gravity chairs, flotation tanks, and neurofeedback therapy. I'm going. Oh. And some mental health gyms have licensed therapists. If you want to find one, just Google mental health gym near me.

0: 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All right, here's one of those quick pieces of intelligence you can share with your friends. You can even post it on your Facebook page. It's just a couple of sentences, but it's good. Go ahead and play with that rubber band or make a paperclip necklace. We now know that fidgeting with the stuff on our desk can unleash creative thinking. This comes from researchers from NYU. In their study, they found that rhythmic or repetitive finger movements activate areas of the brain involved in creativity and memory. Ready? Fidget.
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0: 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From our Intelligence for Your Pets file, when you adopt a dog, coming up with the perfect name to suit their personality is key, right? But guess what? The name we choose says a lot about us. So here's what your dog's name says about you, according to an analysis of pet names by the dog sitting company, Rover.com. First, what does it say if your dog's named after a Disney character? And apparently a lot of dogs are, like Belle or Simba or Elsa. The researchers say this means you enjoy things that remind you of your childhood. You're nostalgic and it brings you comfort. Then, is your dog named after your favorite TV or movie character? I've seen this a lot too on our Facebook page. So names like Khaleesi from Game of Thrones, Han Solo, or Olivia Pope from Scandal. Researchers say you love your pop culture and you're probably the first of your friends to know about the latest trends. What if your dog has a nature name? Sky, river, summer. It means you're probably outdoorsy. It makes sense. And you most likely eat organic, carry reusable grocery bags, and buy biodegradable poop bags. And nature names are a big trend. There were 78% more nature names for dogs this year than last. And then, does your dog have a human name? Charlie, Jack, Chloe, Frank. You're part of the 74% of us who treat our dogs like children. It also means you're into family, traditions, caring for loved ones, big time. And you probably celebrate the anniversary of the day you brought your furry family member home.
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1: Hey, before we do this next piece, Gib and I want to invite you to take your sleep assessment, get your sleep score. Just go to Tesh.com, click on the sleep score button. You'll find out how you're doing, what you need to change, and whether or not your snoring is important, because Dr. Dominique Lowe at Boston Medical looked at more than 4,000 adults in the study. People with sleep apnea symptoms, snoring, gasping, waking up tired, were 50% more likely to have memory and thinking problems overall. Turns out every pause in your breathing just pulls you out of the deep sleep.
2: So the deep sleep is where you write your memories. The deep sleep is where you clean your brain out and you get and your brain performs better. Yep. It's going to stave off dementia. It's linked to better cognitive function as you age if you're getting a good night's sleep. So we know that. We know that that's a key. And we know that sleep apnea is one of the leading causes of sleep disruption, particularly if you are even just a little bit overweight. It begins to impact your breathing while you sleep. You could have a predisposition, a deviated septum, something like that, that causes you to have sleep apnea even if you're not overweight at all. If you are finding that you are symptomatic of not getting a good night's sleep, even though you've been unconscious for 8 hours and you're like, I still feel tired, you need to do yourself a favor. There are apps that will record you while you sleep. There are, I mean, if you don't have a partner that tells you, you can get the app, or you can just go and get yourself into a sleep study.
1: Amen.
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0: drivers are trying to download the music while they're behind the wheel. So this study found that on the release days of the 10 most popular albums over a five-year span, music streaming numbers increased by 43%, and fatal traffic accidents increased by just over 15%. Now, correlation is not causation, as we're always saying, but if you're excited about new music, download it before you get in the car or leave it up to your passenger. Amen?
1: Intelligence for your life.
0: And just ahead, we're going to talk about FOPO. What is this? Well, if you've ever laughed at a joke you didn't get just to fit in, you've had it. It's fear of people's opinions. FOPO. We'll get into it next. Dope.

0: 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Of course, you've heard of FOMO. We're always talking about it, the fear of missing out. But now there's a new term that experts are calling a hidden epidemic. It's FOPO, a fear of people's opinions. Psychologist Dr. Michael Gervais says FOPO, F-O-P-O, makes us second-guess ourselves, overanalyze our behavior, and let other people's opinions dictate our behavior. FOPO is that voice in your head saying, don't leave work before the boss. Or pretend you've seen the show everybody's talking about. Or don't tell anybody you love playing Magic the Gathering. People will think you're a nerd. It's natural to care about other people's opinions, of course. Acceptance and belonging, they're hardwired into us. Because in ancient times, our brains learned to connect belonging with safety. But when you're constantly seeking validation from others, you end up losing faith in yourself, say the experts. So here is the fix. Instead of worrying about other people's opinions, ask yourself this question. Am I living according to my values? Gervais says the antidote to FOPO is having a clear sense of purpose. Because FOPO isn't just exhausting. It can lead to burnout and low self-esteem. But when you stop scanning for approval and show up as your authentic self, that's where confidence lives. Again, beware FOPO, fear of people's opinions.
1: Intelligence for your life.
0: Okay, coming up, is there a way to interrupt somebody without sounding rude? Yes, and I'll give you the one phrase that makes all the difference next.
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1: Mix 107.9. Ladies and gentlemen, boys and girls, we now know the right way to interrupt somebody in a conversation. This comes from Jefferson Fisher, who wrote the book, The Next Conversation, Argue Less, Talk More. He says to announce your interruption by saying, I know I'm interrupting. If you acknowledge what you're doing, people don't get defensive or offended. Same goes for social gatherings. If you want to pull somebody aside who's involved in another conversation, acknowledge it. Say, I need to take Angela for a minute. I'll bring her right back. I just did this, not with Angela, with somebody else. It works because you're giving people your roadmap. They're not left wondering what's happening. And in an argument, you would say, I'm going to walk away for a minute because I need to calm down. You're making your intentions clear. Another tip for interrupting, use the person's name. People are so attuned to the sound of their own name that when you say, oh gosh, John, forgive me for interrupting, you're more likely to grab the other person's attention, and at the same time, they feel acknowledged.

0: 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Time for some wedding intelligence. And yes, we want to go to your wedding. Just don't make us take a day off from work to attend. A survey found the average North American worker receives 10 vacation days a year and spends about a third of those days on other people's life events. 80% of people polled wish they didn't have to use vacation for anything other than their own time off. The life events we don't want to waste a vacation day on are other people's weddings, baby showers, and birthdays.
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Sherwood Park's perfect music mix, Mix 107.9. Well, look at this. It's not your imagination. It turns out hot weather really does make us less productive, even downright lazy. And there is a scientific reason for this. So hot weather literally slows our body down. According to the University of Alberta's Department of Psychology, the hotter the weather, the more energy it takes to regulate our internal temperature. That makes any activity seem more difficult. But high heat plus humidity, of course, you know that's the worst because our bodies need to sweat to cool off. But when the humidity rises, our sweat doesn't evaporate as easily, so we feel hotter longer. That's when our backup cooling system kicks in, where blood vessels dilate to release the heat. It also leaves less oxygen in blood for our brain and muscles, and that, of course, leaves us foggy and lethargic. Now, here's the good news. After a couple of days of consistent hot weather, our body adapts by kicking our sweat glands into high gear so we cool off more quickly, more efficiently, and we begin to feel less sluggish. After 2 weeks in the heat, your body should be fully adjusted and then ready to be frozen to death in the wintertime. Sorry.

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1: So I, Gib, I really wish that the experts had come up with this when I was in college many, many decades ago. We now know that for the most efficient learning, the experts recommend that college classes should not start any earlier than 11 a.m. Mine all started at 7 a.m., and this was like quantitative analysis and physics. Yeah. I don't remember any of it.
2: Well, if you take a lab science, they usually start you kind of early. But you know who knows this? Every senior in college, they by the time you get to your senior year and you're taking those, you know, you're not in the lecture classes anymore. You're in the seminar classes. You know, you've set your life up to start just a little bit later.
1: Right.
2: And by the way, this is true of high school kids too. This idea of getting to school at 8 a.m. It's just not, our brains are not wired for that. The world is, and you do have to find a way to adapt to getting up at a certain time. But for learning, it's not ideal. And study after study is showing it.
1: Yeah, and high school kids who drive to school at 7 o'clock in the morning.
2: Oh my gosh,
1: much more dangerous.
2: Oh, that's, I got in an accident when I was in high school.
1: Yeah,
2: doing exactly that.
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0: as well. And then stop thinking about your decision. Researchers found that thinking too hard about something actually can disrupt the balance of the two hemispheres of the brain, leading to poor decision making. So if you're struggling with a decision, think about something else for a while, and then the answer should come to you.
1: Intelligence for your life.
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1: Welcome back to Intelligence for Your Life, and we've all had to deal with somebody who makes everything about them, and it's draining. But psychologists now say you can spot a self-centered person in a few minutes if you know what to look out for. So here are four red flags. First, they only call when they need something. Whether it's, I'm just thinking of someone, whether it's a coworker who only reaches out for help or a friend who disappears until they need a favor. Self-centered people see relationships as one-way streets. Also, they care more about appearances than connection, like a manager who insists you attend work events but won't spend 5 minutes helping you grow your career, or a relative who demands your presence for birthdays but is too busy the rest of the year. Here's another sign of a self-centered person. They hijack every conversation. You start to share something and suddenly you're listening to their story, which is always bigger than yours. And one more sign of somebody who is self-centered, they constantly seek validation. They may seem confident, but they're actually fishing for praise 24/7, right?
2: Intelligence for your life.
1: 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Coming up, I'll share a smarter, easier way to make it work for you. Stand by.
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Edmonton's perfect music mix, Mix 107.9. You know us, we talk a lot about intermittent fasting on this show and on the health show on the weekends with Connie. It's when you only eat within a certain window of time each day, you know, because according to Johns Hopkins Medicine, having periods of fasting does lead to a longer life, a leaner body, and a sharper mind. Fasting helps protect your organs against chronic diseases, age-related cognitive decline, even cancer. But how long should your eating window be? Well, a new study from the University of Illinois tested this, and the results were surprising. They asked one group to eat only between 1 p.m. and 5 p.m. Another group ate from 1 p.m. to 7 p.m. Study participants didn't have to count calories. They could eat whatever they wanted. They just had to stick to their eating window and only drink calorie-free beverages outside of it, 1 to 5 p.m. or 1 to 7 p.m. Now, after 3 months, both groups lost about 3% of their body weight, and they shaved off over 550 calories a day without even trying. They also had better insulin sensitivity and lower oxidative stress in their body, which are both good for long-term health. But here's the kicker. The shorter fasting window did not lead to better results. So if you're thinking about trying intermittent fasting, a 6-hour window may be easier to stick with and just as effective.

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1: Okay, here's some real quick intel you can use. It's a trick that will accomplish two things. First, it will unclog stuffy sinuses. It'll also help you relax. Just do this. Massage your head for 2 minutes, or better yet, get a friend to do it. Concentrate on the spot at the base of your skull, where your hairline ends and your neck begins. You know how good that feels. According to experts at Manchester Memorial Hospital in Connecticut, that pressure point opens up sinuses, relieving congestion. It also stimulates the release of calming brain chemicals, so you will feel more relaxed.
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9: When I need variety, this is where I go.

Mix 107.9. John Tesh with you. We're going to talk about vacations. What's the number one thing people are looking to get out of a vacation? It's rest and relaxation. That's me. My wife wants to learn stuff. I want to learn how to lay down. According to Hilton's 2024 Trends Report, travelers across all generations now say, quote, restorative rest is their top reason for vacationing this year. But there's something else that people want, especially younger generations, millennials and Gen Z. 61%, big number of those younger travelers, they want to prioritize personal wellness when they vacation. And this has become a huge trend in North America as more and more hotels and resorts are offering packages that include healthier foods, massages, and meditation retreats.

0: 1079. So Gabe and I were talking about this on the Transformation Tuesday call just a little while ago, last week. And we want to talk about your bedroom at night and sleep hygiene. So Rush University researchers and Frontiers in Neuroscience, they mapped nighttime light across the country against Alzheimer's rates. Mm-hmm. Fascinating study. For people under 65, heavy nighttime light tracked with Alzheimer's more closely than obesity, depression, or heavy drinking. Turns out that seeping in all night, the light, keeps your brain out of its deepest memory clearing stage.
1: That's right. So everything, we talk about sleep hygiene and how important it is. By the way, Rush University's most famous alum is Tom Sawyer, for those of you that are keeping track at home. You're welcome. But we know that any kind of light, any kind of disturbance in your sleep breaks up that deep sleep that is so important for restoration. And you don't have to get expensive blackout curtains. Yeah. Obviously, that's great. But there are some really nice sleep masks that are not that expensive, that are comfortable. No matter how you sleep, you can find one that fits, that is comfortable, that doesn't keep you awake at night, that actually keeps the darkness out so that you actually get the good night's sleep you deserve and that you need to keep yourself from getting Alzheimer's, dementia, all of these cognitive issues that happen as we age.
0: Yeah, and Gabe and I both use those masks.
1: I do. A little pad sits on my eyes. I look great.
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0: 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Let's start you out with a challenging question. How old do you feel? My name is John Tesh with your intelligence for your life. Do you feel your actual age or older or younger than you really are, known as your subjective age? Now, according to the journal Psychological Science, don't miss this, today's adults are the most likely in history to say they feel younger than they really are. For example, the average 60-year-old says they feel like they're still 50. It's partly because we're living longer, we're living healthier lives than at any other time in history because of medical advancements. We're also delaying the typical markers or milestones of age, like the age at which we graduate from college, get married, have kids, even retire. And feeling younger than your actual age is a good thing. It's strongly associated with feeling happier, having more life satisfaction, and even maintaining more gray matter as you age. It's being hailed as the, quote, subjective rejuvenation effect. Feeling young can potentially lower your risk for ever developing dementia.
1: Intelligence for your life with John Tesh.
0: And coming up, did you know that 1 out of 5 strokes may actually happen while you're asleep? Coming up, I'm going to tell you what to check for first thing in the morning. It's intelligence for your health, and it's next.

0: 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All right, let's lean into some intelligence for your health. When you first wake up, we want you to pay close attention to how you're feeling and how your reflection looks in the mirror. Because if something ever feels really off and you notice drooping on one side of your face, well, it could mean you've just had a wake-up stroke. It's a stroke that happens while you're asleep and wakes you up. And according to the journal Neurohospitalist, as many as one in five strokes may be wake-up strokes because our risk for one of these, it tends to increase along with our blood pressure. And we all experience a spike in blood pressure as part of the natural wake-up process. But these strokes aren't always dramatic. And if you brush it off or wait too long, treatment gets harder. That's because the best stroke medications need to be taken within 3 hours of the first symptom. So, what are the signs to look out for? The most common stroke symptoms include sudden fatigue, trouble walking or balancing, slurred speech, drooping on one side of the face, and blurry vision in one eye. So if anything feels weird when you wake up, don't just write it off as a bad night's sleep. You're going to want to call 911 and get checked out. It could make all the difference.
1: Now that's intelligence for your life.
0: 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I'll tell you why the most successful diets include dessert. Stand by.
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This is very good news for me. Maybe you too. If you're watching your weight, we now know you can still eat dessert. As it turns out, skipping dessert can actually hurt your weight loss efforts, and we're going to prove this. This comes from the Mayo Clinic dietitian Tara Schmidt. She says cutting out your favorite foods leads to an all-or-nothing mindset where you're being strict and you're feeling deprived, which can lead to binging, actually. It's why that all-or-nothing mindset is among the most common reasons that diets do fail. But research shows that people who allow themselves small indulgences like a scoop of ice cream or a nice slice of pizza, they lose more weight and they keep it off longer than people who completely avoid treats. People also had fewer cravings if they included some non-diet foods in their eating plans. It's why completely cutting out your favorite foods can backfire unless you're really willing to give them up forever. And it's better to go out for dessert instead of keeping it at home. That makes it more memorable and harder to overindulge, by the way. I agree. Bottom line, the best diet is one you can maintain long term. So go out for chips and salsa or the occasional margarita, because being healthy does not mean being miserable.

0: Edmonton's perfect music mix, Mix 107.9. All right, as promised, I want you to use this trick the next time you're haggling at a yard sale or the used car lot. Say this: I'll give you $50 for that bike instead of I'll take it for $50. According to psychologists at Texas Tech, the word give makes the other person feel like they're getting the better end of the deal. The word take makes them think they're getting stiffed or taken. So remember to say, I'll give you X amount when you're negotiating. You'll come out ahead, and the other person will not feel cheated. We promise.
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0: 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Okay, parents and grandparents, here's a question that needs some serious consideration. Is your child in the stroller really safe? The statistics don't lie here. Babies are being injured now at a surprising rate, and this comes from new research from Nationwide Children's Hospital. After reviewing 20 years worth of data, they found that kids age 5 and under were being treated in emergency rooms for injuries that occurred while in a stroller or carrier at a rate of 2 per hour, every day. And although most injuries were cuts and scrapes, one-third were serious, like traumatic brain injuries or concussions. And over the last 20 years, stroller-related traumatic brain injuries and concussions have doubled, and carrier-related brain injuries and concussions have tripled. Most often, the baby had fallen out of the stroller or carrier, or it had tipped over. What's going on? Why have these incidents doubled and tripled? The researchers aren't sure, but they say it isn't because strollers and carriers are more dangerous. If anything, they're safer and they're tested more rigorously. The issue appears to be that babies and young kids are kept in strollers and carriers for longer periods of time today and until they're older. You see more 4- and 5-year-olds in strollers now than ever before. And the stroller may not be equipped to handle a larger child.
1: Intelligence for your life.

0: 1079.
1: All right, let's talk memory here on the program. Here's the latest, Gib, on learning something new. At the University of Lyon in France, where it's usually a finish line for the Tour de France, adults studied 16 foreign words, right? Then they went over back over them a second time, some after a full night's sleep and some the same day. Turns out the sleepers needed half as many tries to nail all 16 of these foreign words.
0: Yeah.
1: They were still ahead 6 months later. Sleeping between the two sessions did the sort of filing for us.
2: This is that thing, you know, the night before you, before an important presentation or exam, review your notes and then go to bed. The sleep, we know now. We used to think, oh, we don't really need sleep. Nope, doctors don't know why we need sleep. We know that we perform better when we get a good night's sleep. We know that our memory works better when we get a good night's sleep. Our emotions are better. There are so many reasons why. So if you're not getting a good night's sleep, you're not optimizing your performance. You need to make sure that you're doing that. And if you are waiting to get ready for a test, the cramming thing, it doesn't work. You've got to give yourself that whole night's sleep.
1: Amen. Amen.
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7: From the national newsroom of the Canadian Press, I'm Rob Westgate. A newly proposed European Security Forum would include Canada, Britain, and Ukraine, but defense experts say its role or what Ottawa's involvement would look like remains unclear. Carleton University's Stephen Sederman says it's also unclear whether such a council would be largely symbolic or actually focused on coordinating policy. Still, he says it appears to be a completely reasonable way to manage dealings with the U.S. under the chaotic and unpredictable Trump administration. European Commissioner President Ursula von der Leyen made the pitch in a speech in France on Wednesday. What are the odds that the Bank of Canada will hike its key interest rate at the end of next month? The financial markets are suggesting it's 50-50.
8: Persistently high global oil prices are pushing bond traders to expect a Bank of Canada interest rate hike sooner rather than later. The central bank has kept its policy rate unchanged for nearly a year while looking past energy price increases tied to the war in Iran. Now, RBC senior economist Claire Fahn says markets are increasingly pricing in higher rates, though she doesn't expect a hike until early next year. Desjardins economist Randall Bartlett says the bank has room to watch how inflation and the U.S. tariff dispute will affect the economy. He says rising bond yields are already making mortgages and other loans more expensive. David Augustine, The Canadian Press.
7: IKEA is leaning further into its low-cost roots as cash-strapped Canadians look for more affordable ways to furnish their homes and feed their families. The Swedish retailer says it's doubling down on affordability by expanding its used furniture business, keeping restaurant prices low, and improving supply chain efficiencies. IKEA Canada Chief Executive Selwyn Critterton says while the sell-back program is growing quickly, the retailer is also pushing for sales taxes on secondhand furniture to be eliminated here in Canada.
9: We believe these goods are well-loved, they're well-used. They probably have a couple blemishes, but why do you also pay a secondhand tax on that good?
7: IKEA's used furniture programs are part of a broader focus, which includes the store's as-is marketplace and developing products with more sustainable and recycled materials. Just getting some breaking news from overseas, where a powerful bomb exploded at a mosque near a building housing police offices in northwestern Pakistan. Officials say at least 7 people have been killed and more than 30 wounded, the bombing occurring in Kohat, which is a community that is on the Afghanistan border. And finally, back home on the East Coast, where hundreds of unionized workers at a rural New Brunswick mill are facing layoffs come November as the facility braces for a shutdown. Unifor says the closure of the AV Nakowick mill is a devastating decision which will deliver a serious blow to the local economy. John Heron, the province's natural resources minister, says the company plans to temporarily idle its operations, even though the mill is a key economic driver for that rural region. This is the Canadian Press. In sports, Josh Allen quickly put his stamp on the Buffalo Bills' new stadium, throwing three touchdown passes and running for two as the Bills beat the Detroit Lions 41-31 in the first regular season game at Highmark Stadium. It was Allen's fourth career 5-TD outing and followed a four-touchdown outing in Buffalo's 36-31 season opening win in Houston. Trevor Story's three-run homer in the eighth inning capped a comeback from a three-run deficit as the Boston Red Sox beat Texas 4-3, dropping the Rangers out of the American League West lead. However, Texas trails by two games for the last AL wildcard spot. And finally, Canada's women's wheelchair basketball team will be playing for gold on Saturday. Erin Young had 34 points, 12 rebounds, and 13 assists, while Katie Dandino led all scorers with 35 points. Canada defeated the Netherlands 85-73 in the Wheelchair Basketball World Championship semifinals in Ottawa. From the Canadian Press, I'm Rob Westgate.
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0: 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It's time for some wedding news here on the Intelligence Fair Live broadcast. I'm John Teschen. Are you getting married and planning to give wedding favors to guests? Do you know somebody in this situation? Well, a recent survey found edible items are most popular, while gifts like reusable tote bags, wine bottle stoppers, and custom luggage tags are nice. Most wedding favors end up in a drawer or being thrown away. So, here are some of the top wedding favors according to guests who have been to six or more recent weddings in no particular order. Customized cookies with something wedding-related in the icing, like the couple's initials. I've seen this. Treats from a local store like gourmet popcorn. How about small bags of coffee beans or ground coffee from a local roaster? Those have been popular. Small jars of local honey or jam, or a gift of something fun and useful like $2 scratch-off lottery tickets with a penny for scratching. My favorite. The latest on wedding favors.
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0: Mix 107.9, Sherwood Park's perfect music mix. All right, my friends, here's an easy trick to make a great first impression from one of my favorite authors and speakers. It's from leadership expert John Maxwell, who wrote the book, has written many, but this one is 25 Ways to Win with People. He says, stop trying to impress them and just focus on them. And an easy way to accomplish that is Maxwell's 30-second rule. Within the first 30 seconds of meeting somebody, say something encouraging or complimentary, but not something generic like, I like your shoes. Instead, try something meaningful that can lead to a real conversation. That kind of comment shows you see them and opens the door to a deeper conversation. And research shows that when you get somebody talking about themselves, that's the real goal here, get them to talk about themselves, it activates brain areas linked to pleasure. So when you give somebody a compliment and then ask about them, you're literally making their brain light up. People will remember how you made them feel. That's the 30-second trick to make a great first impression.
1: 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Coming

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Mix 107.9. Here's another good piece from our Intelligence for Your Health files. The next time you step outside, take a look around. The more greenery you see, like trees, grass, and lush yards, the lower your risk of developing Alzheimer's disease. This is according to a huge new study in the Journal of the American Medical Association. Researchers looked at data from over 62 million seniors and then compared it to satellite images of their neighborhoods, and the results were clear. People living in areas with more green space had a lower risk of being diagnosed with Alzheimer's, Parkinson's, or other forms of dementia. And the greener their surroundings, the better the protection. The researchers say it's partly because green spaces encourage people to be more physically active, and movement helps preserve brain health. Plus, just seeing nature, well, it lowers stress, which can reduce inflammation in your brain. And green neighborhoods tend to have cleaner air, which means less exposure to pollutants that damage brain cells. But even if you don't live in a lush, leafy area, this research shows it's worth taking regular trips to the park, to a botanical garden, or anywhere with trees and plants. You'll be protecting your brain health.

0: 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Hey, I want you to know it's not you. It does take a while to recover from a vacation. We can prove it. A study found it takes at least 3 days to get back to normal after a vacation. The researchers discovered those who take a week off take around 72 hours to get back into the swing of things again. That time increases to 4 days for a two-week vacation. The study also found it takes 2 nights for our sleeping pattern to get back to normal while dealing with jet lag and getting over late nights and sleeping in.
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1: Let's spend a moment together and talk about our wallets, shall we? You know, when you go to the store just for milk, but you end up with milk and cereal, a candy bar, a magazine, a new spatula, you're not alone. This is a big thing. According to research in the Journal of Marketing, the longer we're in a store, the greater the likelihood we'll make at least one unplanned purchase. And here's why, if you want to know. First, there's something known as willpower depletion. Studies show that the longer we're in a store, the more things we see to tempt us. And every time we tell ourselves no, it depletes our willpower. So if we run out of willpower before we run out of aisles, we'll give in. Another reason we walk out of the store with things we never intended to buy, it's something psychologists call queuing. That's when an unplanned purchase triggers us to buy something else that's unplanned. Luckily, the fix here is simple. Simply make a list and set your maximum budget before you walk into the store. The list will keep you focused so you can get in and get out quickly before your willpower starts to fail. And research has shown that shoppers with the most precise budgets, they are the least likely to allow one purchase to queue another.
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0: Edmonton's perfect music mix, Mix 107.9. All right, Gabe Girard, let's talk about our memory, shall we? Mine's shot. Let's see how yours is. Researchers at Saarland University in Germany, they wanted to do a test, and they had people learn a set of word pairs. Ooh. Then either watch a TV show or take a 20 to 30 minute nap. I would always go for the nap, of course. Why? Because the nappers, they remembered five times as much. During a short nap, the brain fires off little bursts of activity. That's it, moving the new information into long-term storage. So we learn something that we need to keep, and then we take a nap to cement it.
1: I mean, look, you want to apply this to your life? This is why I always say that we are not bored enough. Right, we are constantly putting screens in front of our face. So yeah, they used a TV show, but it could be anything. It could be scrolling Instagram. I mean, I find that if I have my phone in my hand, my memory gets significantly worse. And it's not just looking stuff up because I can't, you know, instead of retrieving it, which we've also talked about being really good for your memory. It's the fact that I'm constantly distracting my brain. Being bored, being quiet, napping, these things actually allow your brain to process the information it's already received. Your memory will get better. You need to be bored more. You need to just watch paint dry and let your brain process.
0: It's also why cramming doesn't work.
1: Exactly, because you need to sleep on it.
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1: From the National Newsroom of the Canadian Press, I'm Rob Westgate. Prime Minister Mark Carney is set to address his caucus in Ottawa today. The Liberal caucus retreat comes just before the fall sitting of the House of Commons gets underway. That happens Monday. Among the first bills of the sitting will be legislation to enact the fuel excise tax extension, which Carney had announced back on September 2nd. On Thursday, Carney returned from Strasbourg, France, where he looked to secure a stronger alliance with Europe, focused primarily on trade, defense, and people-to-people ties, the latest move in his campaign to reduce Canada's reliance on the U.S. Meanwhile, Canada's former ambassador to NATO says that, in the absence of public details about a proposed Euro-based security forum that could include Canada, it is unclear how the intercontinental group would work. Kerry Buck says there could be space for a Security Council if it focuses not on military response, but on issues that fall under the threshold of an armed attack, such as cyber attacks or disinformation aimed at polarizing electorates. She adds that if it is about duplicating NATO and situating that inside the EU architecture, it would be a less useful contribution. Elsewhere, Canada has the potential to bolster Europe's energy security through a new alliance, but experts say it doesn't necessarily mean tankers crossing the Atlantic Ocean laden with oil or liquefied natural gas.

0: clean power.
1: At this moment where we're really nation building, we're thinking about standing up new ports, standing up new supply chains, working in increasingly close ways with different trading partners, we really need to keep an eye on the prize, where those countries are going and the kinds of materials they're going to want from us.
0: Doran says the EU is only looking to produce 10% of the critical minerals it needs, meaning it will rely heavily on imports. Overseas now with an update to our breaking news story. A powerful bomb is torn through a mosque in northwestern Pakistan, killing at least 15. Officials say the same explosion also struck a nearby building housing police officers, leaving more than 56 people wounded, mostly worshippers. And from the world of business, Warren Buffett is stepping down as chairman of Berkshire Hathaway after serving in the role for more than 50 years. The company making the announcement this morning, saying the 96-year-old Buffett will become chairman emeritus and will take on his new role immediately. His son, Howard, will become the new chairman after serving as a Berkshire Hathaway board member since 1993. And finally, north of the 55th parallel, there are few indications that a five-party race is underway to elect Quebec's next government. However, the northern riding of Nunavik includes about 20 sparsely populated municipalities, and all five major parties have officially registered a candidate. This is the Canadian Press. In sports, the Los Angeles Dodgers clinched their fifth consecutive National League title and 13th in the past 14 season after posting an 8-2 win over the Cincinnati Reds. The two-time defending World Series champions are still chasing the NL's top seed, however. That's currently being held by the Milwaukee Brewers. Over to the NFL now, where fans of the Buffalo Bills had plenty to cheer about. QB Josh Allen led his team with three touchdown passes and a pair of TDs on the run, beating the Detroit Lions 41-31 in what was also the Bills' home opener at their new digs, Highmark Stadium, which is already being dubbed the house that Allen built. Now over to the hardwood, where Jackie Young tied the WNBA record for points in a quarter with 22 in the first and finished with a career-high 35 as the Los Angeles Aces beat the Seattle Storm 114-77 in their first game after the FIBA World Cup break. Elsewhere in the league, the Dallas Wings beat the Los Angeles Sparks 97-77 for their fifth straight victory. From the Canadian Press, I'm Rob Westgate.
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1: 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My name is John Tesh with Intelligence for Your Life. Intelligence for your home when you go on vacation is what we're after right now. If you're headed out on vacation, you should know you can have some peace of mind that your home is being protected. All you have to do is contact your local police department or sheriff's office. A lot of them do offer free vacation home check programs where officers or trained volunteers inspect your property while you're away. And it's free, apparently. The police will do perimeter inspections, checking doors, windows, gates, and vehicles for signs of forced entry or suspicious activity. It's worth a try, right?
2: Intelligence for your life.
1: And coming up, a new study says you can make anybody fall in love with you by asking 36 specific questions and then doing one thing for 4 minutes. I'm going to tell you the one thing and share the science that shows why this truly is a recipe for love.

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1: All right, it's time to bestow on you Intelligence Fair Life superpowers. You ever wish you could make anybody fall in love with you? A new study says you can do it. All you have to do is ask that special someone 36 specific questions and then gaze into their eyes for 4 minutes. Sounds simple, sounds ridiculous, but researchers from Stony Brook University tried this with more than 70 pairs of strangers. The randomly paired couples asked each other questions starting with lighthearted ones like, when was the last time you sang to yourself? Then the questions got increasingly more personal like, what's your worst memory? Afterward, the couples

0: silently stared into each other's eyes for 4 minutes. The result, in less than an hour, every couple reported feeling closer and more comfortable with each other, and one pair actually got married 6 months later. So why are 36 questions and 4 minutes of silence a recipe for love? The psychologists say, normally, when we meet people, we stick to safe subjects like our hobbies and family, but by asking increasingly personal questions, that reveals our biggest dreams and disappointments. For example, we experience what the psychologists call, quote, accelerated intimacy. It forces us to let our guard down in a way we normally wouldn't with people we barely know. And what's the deal with the 4 minute silent stare? Researchers say staring into a person's eyes floods our brain with the bonding chemical oxytocin and instantly builds trust. Bottom line, if you're looking for love, I want you to simply Google 36 questions that lead to love and tell me how it goes.
1: Intelligence for your life.
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1: So I'm here to tell you that the newest gyms today, very popular, are mental health gyms. These things are popping up across the U.S. and Canada, and they offer a place to engage in brain exercises, meditation, journaling, stuff like that. Because just like regularly lifting weights can help muscles adapt to physical stress, experts say performing, quote, mental health exercises will help people adapt to mental stress and pressure. Plenty of that right now. A survey by the American Psychological Association finding that one in four adults now say that most days they are so stressed they can't function. Over 75% of adults surveyed recently said they've experienced negative health effects because of stress, including headaches, fatigue, and depression. What do you do in a mental health gym? Some are designed like circuit training, featuring equipment like infrared saunas, zero gravity chairs, flotation tanks, and neurofeedback therapy. I'm going. Oh. And some mental health gyms have licensed therapists. If you want to find one, just Google mental health gym near me.

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1: All right, here's one of those quick pieces of intelligence you can share with your friends. You can even post it on your Facebook page. It's just a couple of sentences, but it's good. Go ahead and play with that rubber band or make a paperclip necklace. We now know that fidgeting with the stuff on our desk can unleash creative thinking. This comes from researchers from NYU. In their study, they found that rhythmic or repetitive finger movements activate areas of the brain involved in creativity and memory. Ready? Fidget.
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0: 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From our intelligence for your pets file, when you adopt a dog, coming up with the perfect name to suit their personality is key, right? But guess what? The name we choose says a lot about us. So here's what your dog's name says about you, according to an analysis of pet names by the dog sitting company, Rover.com. First, what does it say if your dog's named after a Disney character? And apparently a lot of dogs are, like Belle or Simba or Elsa. The researchers say this means you enjoy things that remind you of your childhood. You're nostalgic and it brings you comfort. Then, is your dog named after your favorite TV or movie character? I've seen this a lot too on our Facebook page. So names like Khaleesi from Game of Thrones, Han Solo, or Olivia Pope from Scandal. Researchers say you love your pop culture and you're probably the first of your friends to know about the latest trends. What if your dog has a nature name? Sky, river, summer. It means you're probably outdoorsy. It makes sense. And you most likely eat organic, carry reusable grocery bags, and buy biodegradable poop bags. And nature names are a big trend. There were 78% more nature names for dogs this year than last. And then, does your dog have a human name? Charlie, Jack, Chloe, Frank. You're part of the 74% of us who treat our dogs like children. It also means you're into family, traditions, caring for loved ones, big time. And you probably celebrate the anniversary of the day you brought your furry family member home.
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0: 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Hey, before we do this next piece, Given, I want to invite you to take your sleep assessment, get your sleep score. Just go to Tesh.com, click on the sleep score button. You'll find out how you're doing, what you need to change, and whether or not your snoring is important, because Dr. Dominique Lowe at Boston Medical looked at more than 4,000 adults in the study. People with sleep apnea symptoms, snoring, gasping, waking up tired, were 50% more likely to have memory and thinking problems overall. Turns out every pause in your breathing just pulls you out of the deep sleep.
1: So the deep sleep is where you write your memories. The deep sleep is where you clean your brain out and you get and your brain performs better. Yep. It's going to stave off dementia. It's linked to better cognitive function as you age if you're getting a good night's sleep. So we know that. We know that that's a key. And we know that sleep apnea is one of the leading causes of sleep disruption, particularly if you are even just a little bit overweight. It begins to impact your breathing while you sleep. You could have a predisposition, a deviated septum, something like that, that causes you to have sleep apnea even if you're not overweight at all. If you are finding that you are symptomatic of not getting a good night's sleep, even though you've been unconscious for 8 hours and you're like, I still feel tired, you need to do yourself a favor. There are apps that will record you while you sleep. There are, if you don't have a partner that tells you, you can get the app, or you can just go and get yourself into a sleep study.
0: Amen.
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3: From the National Newsroom of the Canadian Press, I'm Rob Westgate. Prime Minister Mark Carney is set to address his caucus in Ottawa today. The Liberal caucus retreat comes just before the fall sitting of the House of Commons gets underway. That happens Monday. Among the first bills of the sitting will be legislation to enact the fuel excise tax extension, which Carney had announced back on September 2nd. On Thursday, Carney returned from Strasbourg, France, where he looked to secure a stronger alliance with Europe, focused primarily on trade, defense, and people-to-people ties, the latest move in his campaign to reduce Canada's reliance on the U.S. Meanwhile, Canada's former ambassador to NATO says that, in the absence of public details about a proposed Euro-based security forum that could include Canada, it is unclear how the intercontinental group would work. Kerry Buck says there could be space for a security council if it focuses not on military response, but on issues that fall under the threshold of an armed attack, such as cyber attacks or disinformation aimed at polarizing electorates. She adds that if it is about duplicating NATO and situating that inside the EU architecture, it would be a less useful contribution. Elsewhere, Canada has the potential to bolster Europe's energy security through a new alliance, but experts say it doesn't necessarily mean tankers crossing the Atlantic Ocean laden with oil or liquefied natural gas. Rachel Doran, executive director at Clean Energy Canada, says she sees a promising opportunity to supply critical minerals to Europe, helping it transition away from fossil fuels toward clean power.
4: At this moment where we're really nation building, we're thinking about standing up new ports, standing up new supply chains, working in increasingly close ways with different trading partners, we really need to keep an eye on the prize, where those countries are going and the kinds of materials they're going to want from us.
3: Doran says the EU is only looking to produce 10% of the critical minerals it needs, meaning it will rely heavily on imports. Overseas now with an update to our breaking news story. A powerful bomb is torn through a mosque in northwestern Pakistan, killing at least 15. Officials say the same explosion also struck a nearby building housing police officers, leaving more than 56 people wounded, mostly worshippers. And from the world of business, Warren Buffett is stepping down as chairman of Berkshire Hathaway after serving in the role for more than 50 years. The company making the announcement this morning, saying the 96-year-old Buffett will become chairman emeritus and will take on his new role immediately. His son, Howard, will become the new chairman after serving as a Berkshire Hathaway board member since 1993. And finally, north of the 55th parallel, there are few indications that a five-party race is underway to elect Quebec's next government. However, the northern riding of Nunavik includes about 20 sparsely populated municipalities, and all five major parties have officially registered a candidate. This is the Canadian Press. In sports, the Los Angeles Dodgers clinched their fifth consecutive National League title and 13th in the past 14 seasons after posting an 8-2 win over the Cincinnati Reds. The two-time defending World Series champions are still chasing the NL's top seed, however. That's currently being held by the Milwaukee Brewers. Over to the NFL now, where fans of the Buffalo Bills had plenty to cheer about. QB Josh Allen led his team with three touchdown passes and a pair of TDs on the run, beating the Detroit Lions 41-31 in what was also the Bills' home opener at their new digs, Highmark Stadium, which is already being dubbed the house that Allen built. Now over to the hardwood, where Jackie Young tied the WNBA record for points in a quarter with 22 in the first and finished with a career-high 35 as the Los Angeles Aces beat the Seattle Storm 114-77 in their first game after the FIBA World Cup break. Elsewhere in the league, the Dallas Wings beat the Los Angeles Sparks 97-77 for their fifth straight victory. From the Canadian Press, I'm Rob Westgate.
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5: And a very good Friday morning to you. My name is Neil Morrison, and here's your Mix 107.9 weather. Fall may kick off officially next Tuesday at 6.05 p.m., but summer isn't quite ready to give up this great weather. Today, sunny skies, high of 22, clear tonight, low of 8, and the weekend, Well, where was this in June and July? Tomorrow, sunny 25. Sunday, sunny and 26. Normals for this time of year, highs are 16 and lows are 5. Sunrise this morning at 7:11 a.m. Sunset, 7:45 p.m. That'll give us 12 hours, 36 minutes of daylight.
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0: Sherwood Park's Perfect Music Mix, Mix 107.9. Good morning, I'm Neil. While the Alberta RCMP were out over the past long weekend taking 125 suspected drunk drivers off of our roads, Strathcona County Enforcement Services again with something called Project Tensor. That stands for Traffic Enforcement Noise / Speed Offense Reduction. This yearly project began back in May and ran all summer, set up in hotspot areas throughout the county. Officers issued 1,321 violations during 12 targeted enforcement operations. That is up from last year, and about 10.5% of the violations issued in 2026 were related to excessive vehicle noise. To report excessive vehicle noise and other traffic concerns at Strathcona County, call the RCMP and Enforcement Services Non-Emergency Complaint Line at 780-467-7741.
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I'm Neil Morrison. Neil at kennermedia.ca. Next time you're at Sapphire Gentlemen's Club in Lloydminster, take a look around. That really drunk guy in the corner singing and dancing with four of Lloydminster's finest pole dancers, or is that

0: Polish dancers.
1: That guy just won $1 million courtesy of Lottomax. Roy Short won back on September 17th. And if it ain't blown already on those two words, initials are H and B, well, then I must be the most incorrect person in Northern Alberta today. The Lloyd Minster winner said his brother was the first person he told. Of course, his brother responded with two words, again, two initials, they being F and O. Roy also said as he picked up his check late last week that he plays a lot of video games, so he looks forward to doing some traveling and meeting some of his online friends, especially the ones who aren't Russian bots, nor catfishers, scammers, or trolls. Good luck. For right now, the ones who work at Sapphire are just fine with him.
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1: Now this update from the Canadian Press. Prime Minister Mark Carney is set to address his caucus in Ottawa today. The Liberal caucus retreat comes just before the fall sitting of the House of Commons, which gets underway on Monday. Among the first bills of the sitting will be legislation to enact the fuel excise tax extension, which Carney had announced back on September 2nd. Canada's former ambassador to NATO says that, in the absence of public details about a proposed Euro-based security forum, which could include Canada, it's unclear how the intercontinental group would work. Kerry Buck says there could be space for a security council if it focuses not on military response, but on issues that fall under the threshold of an armed attack, things such as cyber attacks or disinformation aimed at polarizing electorates. And finally, experts say Canada can still bolster Europe's energy security without sending tankers laden with oil and liquefied natural gas across the pond. They point to what is known as swap contracts, where Asian-bound cargo can be traded for other European-bound interests. From the Canadian Press, I'm Rob Westgate.
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2: And a very good Friday morning to you. I'm Neil Morrison. Here's your Mix 1079 weather today. Sunny skies and a high of 22. Clear tonight, low of 8. And the weekend, where was this in June and July? Tomorrow, sunny and 25 degrees. Sunday, sunny and 26. Tomorrow, sunny and 25 degrees. Sunday, sunny and 26. Normals for this time of year, highs are 16 and lows are 5.
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0: 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I'm Neil. Looking for something to do? 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

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This is Mix 107.9, and my name is Neil Morrison. Thanks for being there this morning. You know, you got to watch who you give a poor review to on Google Reviews. A woman is being sued by a company that she gave a very poor review to recently. The one-star Google review was met by a defamation lawsuit claiming the woman has never even been their customer. The woman argues that isn't the case at all, and now will be going to court to fight the $25,000 the company wants her to pay for continuing to post and or publish the false and malicious allegations. Makes you wonder what the company sells, huh? Would you be surprised if I told you they sell books to avoid lawsuits? That's right, I'm lying. The company called Star Manufacturing has had 13 reviews in the past 7 years. Hey, even better than us. And they say the one and only one-star review is due to a personal vendetta. And we all have a few of those now, don't we?

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0: I had no idea that you had to wear a life jacket and have a whistle if you went paddleboarding legally in this province, if you want to paddleboard legally in this province. Apparently, Cochrane RCMP were out on a lake called Ghost Lake recently and pulled off a bunch of boarders for breaking these laws. By the way, the beeping you're hearing is my boss. Also, the fines can reach $250 if you don't have either with you as you paddle out on a lake or river or any water source. Not sure about a very large bathtub or pool. And that has me wondering, what other laws are out there that this province has in place that most people wouldn't know about? Did you know that in Bruderheim, they have a curfew? Apparently so. If your child gets caught after curfew and the police pick them up and bring them home, parents get a fine. In Tabor, Alberta, the town enforces a strict community standards bylaw that prohibits swearing, spitting, and screaming in public. And in Fort Sask, right here, there's a law that's been in place since 1938 that states cat owners will face a fine if their pet walks around without a bell to warn songbirds. On a more provincial level, did you know, under the Occupational Health and Safety Code, it is illegal to paint a wooden ladder? Apparently true. And in all municipal elections, if two candidates end up in an exact tie, the winner is not decided by a recount. Instead, officials write the names on identical pieces of paper, fold them, and draw one out of a hat. And those are just a few of the ones I've heard of. If you happen to know a strange Albertan law and you've got time, please shoot me an email, neil@kennermedia.ca, or text me, 780-998-1079. I'm pretty sure there's a few others out there that are just as unique as the ones I just mentioned. Oh, and by the way, out on Ghost Lake, 11 paddleboarders were directed to leave the water and were invited to return once they were properly equipped with a personal flotation device.
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1: Now this update from the Canadian Press. Prime Minister Mark Carney has returned from Europe and is now focusing on the Liberal caucus retreat before the fall sitting of the House of Commons on Monday. Carney's trip to Strasbourg sought to secure a stronger alliance with Europe, focused primarily on trade, defense, and people-to-people ties. Meanwhile, some experts believe Canada could bolster Europe's energy security through a new alliance. University of British Columbia economist Werner Antweiler says that in the absence of port infrastructure to export oil and gas to Europe, companies can secure a stable gas supply from Canada through swap contracts. BC Premier David Eby is scheduled to speak at the Union of British Columbia Municipalities Convention in Vancouver today amid snap election speculation. A vote just 2 years into the NDP government's mandate could overlap with the municipal election campaign that runs from September 19th through October 17th. And another beluga that was part of a massive move of whales from Ontario's marine land has died. Spain's aquarium Oceanographic Valencia says Jellybean died suddenly today. From the Canadian Press, I'm Don Mitchell.
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2: And a very good Friday morning to you. My name is Neil Morrison, and here's your Mix 107.9 weather. Fall may kick off officially next Tuesday at 6.05 p.m., but summer isn't quite ready to give up this great weather. Today, sunny skies, high of 22, clear tonight, low of 8, and the weekend, well, where was this in June and July? Tomorrow, sunny 25, Sunday, sunny and 26. Normals for this time of year, highs are 16 and lows are 5. Sunrise this morning at 7:11 a.m., sunset 7:45 p.m. That'll give us 12 hours, 36 minutes of daylight.
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0: And a very good morning to you. I'm Neil Morris, and you're listening to Edmonton's Perfect Music Mix. 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Text us anytime, 780-998-1079. Remember when you believed that everyone else on the road didn't know how to drive? Well, if you look at the numbers, after an Edmonton police driving crackdown, you were right. Edmonton police, along with the city's automated enforcement team, they issued a total of 555 traffic violations during a 24-hour period back on September 3rd. How about these less than impressive statistics? 881 speeding violations were issued, as well as 166 non-hazardous Traffic Safety Act infractions, 108 hazardous moving violations, and 7 distracted driving tickets. Hey, on a positive, we're not ignoring the distracted driving laws anymore. The bad news? We seem to be ignoring every other rule on the road.
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1: 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I'm Neil. 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

0: 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This is Mix 107.9. I'm Neil Morrison. Hey, gotta remember, cameras nowadays, as we know, are everywhere. And for one 67-year-old man, it cost him his job. Earlier this month, a flight was traveling from Dallas to Newark Airport in New Jersey when crew members encountered a quote-unquote disruptive customer on board. I won't tell you, you can get into what he did. And because of the man's actions, actions were taken to restrain him, which involved a lot of duct tape and a forced landing in Washington, D.C. The man is now facing a slew of charges and was immediately fired by his employer. And, oh yes, he was flying first class.
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1: Now this update from the Canadian Press. The organization representing Canada's physicians says new reforms are part of its Reconciliation Action Plan to address racism and discrimination in healthcare. The Canadian Medical Association says it's clearer guidance on providing culturally safe and equitable care respecting Indigenous knowledge. An extension of the fuel excise tax is expected to be one of many items the federal Liberals will address during the party's retreat today on Parliament Hill. Prime Minister Mark Carney is also expected to speak before caucus in Ottawa following his return from Europe. A lawyer retained by the BC Conservatives says the party's former executive director hired a private investigator, and legislators critical of leader Carrie Lynn Finley say they were targeted. And an executive at furniture retailer IKEA says the company is pushing to eliminate sales tax on secondhand furniture in Canada. Chief executive and chief sustainability officer Selwyn Crittenden argues that it would encourage consumers to reuse and repair goods rather than send them to landfills. From the Canadian Press, I'm Don Mitchell.
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2: It's Friday. You made it. Congratulations. Hi, I'm Neil Morrison. Here's your Mix 107.9 weather. Fall may kick off officially next Tuesday, but summer isn't quite ready to give up this great weather. Today, sunny skies, a high of 22, and the weekend, looking great. Tomorrow, sunny 25, Sunday, sunny 26. Sunrise this morning was at 7:11 a.m., sunset 7:45 p.m. That means 12 hours and 36 minutes of daylight. Oh, and Mr. Cowlin, don't forget to pay your tab.
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0: This is Edmonton's Perfect Music Mix, Mix 1079. I'm Neil, looking for something to do. It's a little early, but not too early to start talking about Oktoberfest. September 18th through to October 3rd, Fan Park at Ice District will be home to an immersive Oktoberfest experience, complete with a 30,000 square foot Bavarian beer hall tent. Guests can enjoy live entertainment, authentic German food, local vendors, interactive games, festive activities, Lederhosen, Fräuleins, and much more throughout the two-week celebrations. General ticket sales are on sale now. 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Prost!
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0: 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Good morning, I'm Neil Morrison. While we get ready for the Oilers preseason to kick off Saturday against the Winnipeg Jets, I've been a little negligent in talking about the great season the Elks are having this year. I mean, if you look at the past few or more seasons, the words Edmonton and great when it comes to CFL football were about as widely used as Lloydminster and classy. And yet here we are. 13 games into the regular season, and the Elks are first in the West, and possibly the entire CFL, with a record of 10-3. And they've already clinched a playoff spot. Is this the same team that offered their own cheerleaders paper bags a few years ago? Next game for the Elks is Saturday, when they're in the city that no one cares about CFL football, and now hockey, given you have to pay extra cash to watch it. Elks in Toronto, Saturday, for a noon start. Next home game is the following Saturday, September 26th, against a pretty crappy Hamilton Tiger Cats. Let's plan the parade route now.
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3: Minister Patty Hajdu says the federal government will put $880 million behind a plan to get young workers paid on-the-job experience in the skilled trades. Starting next year, young Canadians will be able to access paid job placements for up to 4 months. An economist with the University of British Columbia says there are a number of ways Canada can help Europe ease its energy supply crunch. Werner Antweiler says, in light of limited infrastructure on Canada's east coast for shipping oil and liquefied natural gas, the partnership could use swap contracts. The Canadian Medical Association has updated its code of ethics in what its president said was an important step in eliminating discrimination in Canadian healthcare. And a Tennessee grandmother is suing local authorities for $10 million after she was mistakenly arrested for bank fraud based on facial recognition software. Angela Lips says her federal lawsuit alleges police improperly relied on AI facial recognition technology to arrest her for crimes in North Dakota she didn't commit. From the Canadian Press, I'm Don Mitchell.
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4: And a very good Friday morning to you. My name is Neil Morrison, and here's your Mix 107.9 weather. Fall may kick off officially next Tuesday at 6.05 p.m., but summer isn't quite ready to give up this great weather. Today, sunny skies, high of 22, clear tonight, low of 8, and the weekend, well, where was this in June and July? Tomorrow, sunny 25, Sunday, sunny and 26. Normals for this time of year, highs are 16 and lows are 5. Sunrise this morning at 7:11 a.m., sunset 7:45 p.m. That'll give us 12 hours, 36 minutes of daylight.
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I'm Neil Morrison. 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

0: 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Are you paying too much for alcohol? According to an organization made up of stakeholders from Alberta and British Columbia, yes, yes you are. As of April 1st of last year, a flat fee of 15 cents per bottle of wine was added on top of additional fees given the cost of the bottle. The people who make and distribute wine say that's not fair, and they want the Alberta Gaming, Liquor, and Cannabis Commission to repeal the fees. And why are growers in BC concerned? They say BC wine sales in Alberta have dropped 40% since the fees were introduced. Meanwhile, on the other side of things, the Service Alberta and Red Tape Reduction Minister, we have one of those, says Alberta is the most tax-friendly and open and free jurisdiction in Canada for alcohol, including wine. And the executive director of the Alberta Hospitality Association said the taxes only created more challenges for local businesses during a difficult economic situation. So, are you paying too much? According to another provincial spokesperson, the ad valorem tax generated an estimated $6.4 million from April until December 31st of last year. It's expected to generate about $9 million this fiscal year. Now, the question is, where's the money going? Oh, and I have to correct myself. I said 15 cents per bottle of wine is what the tax is. It's actually 15%.
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0: And a very good Friday morning to you. I'm Neil Morrison. Here's your Mix 107.9 weather. Today, sunny skies and a high of 22. Clear tonight, low of 8. And the weekend, where was this in June and July? Tomorrow, sunny and 25 degrees. Sunday, sunny and 26. Normals for this time of year, highs are 16 and lows are 5.
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0: 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You're listening to Mix 107.9. Okay, that's it for me, Neil Morrison. John Tesh is next, followed by Mike Devine at 3 o'clock. Before I leave, time again for three final facts. These are three random facts that maybe you knew, and perhaps you didn't. Number one, getting a driver's license in Germany usually costs around $4,000 to $7,500 Canadian. The price covers driving lessons, required special road lessons, theory and driving exams, first aid training, an eye test, passport photos, and the official application fees. Number two, Seoul, Korea uses smart plugs and AI to help keep an eye on people who may be living alone or feeling isolated. The system watches simple daily signs like electricity use and light levels. If nothing changes for a set time, it alerts a monitoring team who can call or visit the person to make sure they're safe. And number three, in 2006, Bill Murray, the actor, joined a student party in St. Andrews, Scotland, after being in town for a celebrity golf event. He drank vodka from a coffee cup, helped wash the dishes, then left. And that is three final facts.
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1: Now this update from the Canadian Press. Financial markets are putting the odds of an interest rate hike from the Bank of Canada at the end of next month down to a coin flip. Desjardins Deputy Chief Economist Randall Bartlett says the central bank has some wiggle room to see how the economy and inflation react to an escalating tariff dispute with the United States. Jobs Minister Patty Hyde says the federal government will not interfere with workers' right to strike as Ottawa considers legal challenges to improve labor relations. The Supreme Court of Canada says it decided to invalidate a federal Liberal candidate's one-vote victory in the 2025 federal election to ensure public trust in the electoral process. Bloc candidate Natalie Sinclair Degagné challenged the election result and demanded a by-election after a supporter complained that she tried to vote by mail using a special ballot that was never counted. And Canada's women's wheelchair basketball team will be playing for gold tomorrow in Ottawa. From the Canadian Press, I'm Don Mitchell.
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2: It's Friday. You made it. Congratulations. Hi, I'm Neil Morrison. Here's your Mix 107.9 weather. Fall may kick off officially next Tuesday, but summer isn't quite ready to give up this great weather. Today, sunny skies, a high of 22, and the weekend, looking great. Tomorrow, sunny 25, Sunday, sunny 26. Sunrise this morning was at 7:11 a.m., sunset 7:45 p.m. That means 12 hours and 36 minutes of daylight. Oh, and Mr. Cowlin, don't forget to pay your tab.
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1: 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My name is John Tesh with Intelligence for Your Life. Intelligence for your home when you go on vacation is what we're after right now. If you're headed out on vacation, you should know you can have some peace of mind that your home is being protected. All you have to do is contact your local police department or sheriff's office. A lot of them do offer free vacation home check programs where officers or trained volunteers inspect your property while you're away. And it's free, apparently. The police will do perimeter inspections, checking doors, windows, gates, and vehicles for signs of forced entry or suspicious activity. It's worth a try, right?
0: Intelligence for your life.
1: And coming up, a new study says you can make anybody fall in love with you by asking 36 specific questions and then doing one thing for 4 minutes. I'm going to tell you the one thing and share the science that shows why this truly is a recipe for love.

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1: All right, it's time to bestow on you Intelligence Fair Life superpowers. You ever wish you could make anybody fall in love with you? A new study says you can do it. All you have to do is ask that special someone 36 specific questions and then gaze into their eyes for 4 minutes. Sounds simple, sounds ridiculous, but researchers from Stony Brook University tried this with more than 70 pairs of strangers. The randomly paired couples asked each other questions starting with lighthearted ones like, when was the last time you sang to yourself? Then the questions got increasingly more personal, like, what's your worst memory? Afterward, the couples silently stared into each other's eyes for 4 minutes. The result, in less than an hour, every couple reported feeling closer and more comfortable with each other, and one pair actually got married 6 months later. So why are 36 questions and 4 minutes of silence a recipe for love? The psychologists say, normally, when we meet people, we stick to safe subjects like our hobbies and family, but by asking increasingly personal questions, that reveals our biggest dreams and disappointments. For example, we experience what the psychologists call, quote, accelerated intimacy. It forces us to let our guard down in a way we normally wouldn't with people we barely know. And what's the deal with the 4 minute silent stare? Researchers say staring into a person's eyes floods our brain with the bonding chemical oxytocin and instantly builds trust. Bottom line, if you're looking for love, I want you to simply Google 36 questions that lead to love and tell me how it goes.
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Mix 107.9, Edmonton's perfect music mix. So I'm here to tell you that the newest gyms today, very popular, are mental health gyms. These things are popping up across the U.S. and Canada, and they offer a place to engage in brain exercises, meditation, journaling, stuff like that. Because just like regularly lifting weights can help muscles adapt to physical stress, experts say performing, quote, mental health exercises will help people adapt to mental stress and pressure. Plenty of that right now. A survey by the American Psychological Association finding that 1 in 4 adults now say that most days they are so stressed they can't function. Over 75% of adults surveyed recently said they've experienced negative health effects because of stress, including headaches, fatigue, and depression. What do you do in a mental health gym? Some are designed like circuit training, featuring equipment like infrared saunas, zero gravity chairs, flotation tanks, and neurofeedback therapy. I'm going. Oh. And some mental health gyms have licensed therapists. If you want to find one, just Google mental health gym near me.

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1: Right, here's one of those quick pieces of intelligence you can share with your friends. You can even post it on your Facebook page. It's, just a couple of sentences, but it's good. Go ahead and play with that rubber band or make a paperclip necklace. We now know that fidgeting with the stuff on our desk can unleash creative thinking. This comes from researchers from NYU. In their study, they found that rhythmic or repetitive finger movements activate areas of the brain involved in creativity and memory. Ready? Fidget.
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0: 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From our Intelligence for Your Pets file, when you adopt a dog, coming up with the perfect name to suit their personality is key, right? But guess what? The name we choose says a lot about us. So here's what your dog's name says about you, according to an analysis of pet names by the dog sitting company, Rover.com. First, what does it say if your dog's named after a Disney character? And apparently a lot of dogs are, like Belle or Simba or Elsa. The researchers say this means you enjoy things that remind you of your childhood. You're nostalgic and it brings you comfort. Then, is your dog named after your favorite TV or movie character? I've seen this a lot too on our Facebook page. So names like Khaleesi from Game of Thrones, Han Solo, or Olivia Pope from Scandal. Researchers say you love your pop culture and you're probably the first of your friends to know about the latest trends. What if your dog has a nature name? Sky, river, summer. It means you're probably outdoorsy. It makes sense. And you most likely eat organic, carry reusable grocery bags, and buy biodegradable poop bags. And nature names are a big trend. There were 78% more nature names for dogs this year than last. And then, does your dog have a human name? Charlie, Jack, Chloe, Frank. You're part of the 74% of us who treat our dogs like children. It also means you're into family, traditions, caring for loved ones, big time. And you probably celebrate the anniversary of the day you brought your furry family member home.
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0: 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Hey, before we do this next piece, Gib and I want to invite you to take your sleep assessment, get your sleep score. Just go to Tesh.com, click on the sleep score button. You'll find out how you're doing, what you need to change, and whether or not your snoring is important, because Dr. Dominique Lowe at Boston Medical looked at more than 4,000 adults in the study. People with sleep apnea symptoms, snoring, gasping, waking up tired, were 50% more likely to have memory and thinking problems overall. Turns out every pause in your breathing just pulls you out of the deep sleep.
1: So the deep sleep is where you write your memories. The deep sleep is where you clean your brain out and you get and your brain performs better. Yep. It's going to stave off dementia. It's linked to better cognitive function as you age if you're getting a good night's sleep. So we know that. We know that that's a key. And we know that sleep apnea is one of the leading causes of sleep disruption, particularly if you are even just a little bit overweight. It begins to impact your breathing while you sleep. You could have a predisposition, a deviated septum, something like that, that causes you to have sleep apnea even if you're not overweight at all. If you are finding that you are symptomatic of not getting a good night's sleep, even though you've been unconscious for 8 hours and you're like, I still feel tired, you need to do yourself a favor. There are apps that will record you while you sleep. If you don't have a partner that tells you, you can get the app, or you can just go and get yourself into a sleep study.
0: Amen.
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1: Now this update from the Canadian Press. Ottawa is considering legal changes to improve labor relations, but the Liberals insist it will not compromise workers' right to strike or bargain. Jobs Minister Patty Hajdu's department held months of consultations with unions, employers, and other stakeholders over the spring and summer about the state of the Canada Labor Code. Traders are increasingly betting that the Bank of Canada could end its year-long rate hold and deliver an interest rate hike as early as October. The sudden shift in market expectations is primarily driven by surging global oil prices tied to the war in Iran and a recent rate hike by the U.S. Federal Reserve. A bombing at a mosque near police offices in northwestern Pakistan has killed at least 21 and wounded at least 80. The attack occurred in the city of Kohat and comes amid a surge of regional violence. And a Canadian biographical drama focusing on the early life and career of Formula One driver Gilles Villeneuve will close out the Toronto International Film Festival tomorrow. From the Canadian Press, I'm Don Mitchell.
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2: And a very good Friday morning to you. My name is Neil Morrison, and here's your Mix 107.9 weather. Fall may kick off officially next Tuesday at 6.05 p.m., but summer isn't quite ready to give up this great weather. Today, sunny skies, high of 22, clear tonight, low of 8. And the weekend, well, where was this in June and July? Tomorrow, sunny 25, Sunday, sunny and 26. Normals for this time of year, highs are 16 and lows are 5. Sunrise this morning at 7:11 a.m., sunset 7:45 p.m. That'll give us 12 hours, 36 minutes of daylight.

0: Mix 107.9. Our purpose in life is to move you forward in your life. It's intelligence for your life, and we also want to keep you alive. So be careful when your favorite artist releases a new album. I'm John Tesh, and according to Harvard Med School, on days when popular musicians release new albums, there is a spike in traffic fatalities. It may not be the music itself, but the drivers are trying to download the music while they're behind the wheel. So this study found that on the release days of the 10 most popular albums over a five-year span, music streaming numbers increased by 43%, and fatal traffic accidents increased by just over 15%. Now, correlation is not causation, as we're always saying, but if you're excited about new music, download it before you get in the car or leave it up to your passenger. Amen?
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0: And just ahead, we're going to talk about FOPO. What is this? Well, if you've ever laughed at a joke you didn't get just to fit in, you've had it. It's fear of people's opinions. FOPO. We'll get into it next.

0: 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Of course, you've heard of FOMO. We're always talking about it, the fear of missing out. But now there's a new term that experts are calling a hidden epidemic. It's FOPO, a fear of people's opinions. Psychologist Dr. Michael Gervais says FOPO, F-O-P-O, makes us second-guess ourselves, overanalyze our behavior, and let other people's opinions dictate our behavior. FOPO is that voice in your head saying, don't leave work before the boss. Or pretend you've seen the show everybody's talking about. Or don't tell anybody you love playing Magic the Gathering. People will think you're a nerd. It's natural to care about other people's opinions, of course. Acceptance and belonging, they're hardwired into us. Because in ancient times, our brains learned to connect belonging with safety. But when you're constantly seeking validation from others, you end up losing faith in yourself, say the experts. So here is the fix. Instead of worrying about other people's opinions, ask yourself this question. Am I living according to my values? Gervais says the antidote to FOPO is having a clear sense of purpose. Because FOPO isn't just exhausting. It can lead to burnout and low self-esteem. But when you stop scanning for approval and show up as your authentic self, that's where confidence lives. Again, beware FOPO, fear of people's opinions.
1: Intelligence for your life.
0: Okay, coming up, is there a way to interrupt somebody without sounding rude? Yes, and I'll give you the one phrase that makes all the difference next.
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1: Ladies and gentlemen, boys and girls, we now know the right way to interrupt somebody in a conversation. This comes from Jefferson Fisher, who wrote the book, The Next Conversation, Argue Less, Talk More. He says to announce your interruption by saying, I know I'm interrupting. If you acknowledge what you're doing, people don't get defensive or offended. Same goes for social gatherings. If you want to pull somebody aside who's involved in another conversation, acknowledge it. Say, I need to take Angela for a minute. I'll bring her right back. I just did this, not with Angela, with somebody else. It works because you're giving people your roadmap. They're not left wondering what's happening. And in an argument, you would say, I'm going to walk away for a minute because I need to calm down. You're making your intentions clear. Another tip for interrupting, use the person's name. People are so attuned to the sound of their own name that when you say, oh gosh, John, forgive me for interrupting, you're more likely to grab the other person's attention, and at the same time, they feel acknowledged.

0: Edmonton's perfect music mix, Mix 107.9. Time for some wedding intelligence. And yes, we want to go to your wedding. Just don't make us take a day off from work to attend. A survey found the average North American worker receives 10 vacation days a year and spends about a third of those days on other people's life events. 80% of people polled wish they didn't have to use vacation for anything other than their own time off. The life events we don't want to waste a vacation day on are other people's weddings, baby showers, and birthdays.
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1: Edmonton's perfect music mix, Mix 107.9. Well, look at this. It's not your imagination. It turns out hot weather really does make us less productive, even downright lazy. And there is a scientific reason for this. So hot weather literally slows our body down. According to the University of Alberta's Department of Psychology, the hotter the weather, the more energy it takes to regulate our internal temperature. That makes any activity seem more difficult. But high heat plus humidity, of course, you know that's the worst because our bodies need to sweat to cool off. But when the humidity rises, our sweat doesn't evaporate as easily, so we feel hotter longer. That's when our backup cooling system kicks in, where blood vessels dilate to release the heat. It also leaves less oxygen in blood for our brain and muscles, and that, of course, leaves us foggy and lethargic. Now, here's the good news. After a couple of days of consistent hot weather, our body adapts by kicking our sweat glands into high gear so we cool off more quickly, more efficiently, and we begin to feel less sluggish. After 2 weeks in the heat, your body should be fully adjusted and then ready to be frozen to death in the wintertime. Sorry.

0: Mix 107.9. So I really wish that the experts had come up with this when I was in college many, many decades ago. We now know that for the most efficient learning, the experts recommend that college classes should not start any earlier than 11 a.m. Mine all started at 7 a.m., and this was like quantitative analysis and physics. Yeah. I don't remember any of it.
1: Well, if you take a lab science, they usually start you kind of early. But you know who knows this? Every senior in college, they by the time you get to your senior year and you're taking those, you know, you're not in the lecture classes anymore. You're in the seminar classes. You know, you've set your life up to start just a little bit later.
0: Right.
1: And by the way, this is true of high school kids too. This idea of getting to school at 8 a.m. It's just not, our brains are not wired for that. The world is, and you do have to find a way to adapt to getting up at a certain time. But for learning, it's not ideal. And study after study is showing it.
0: Yeah, and high school kids who drive to school at 7 o'clock in the morning,
1: oh my gosh,
0: much more dangerous.
1: Oh, I got in an accident when I was in high school.
0: Yeah.
1: Doing exactly that.
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2: Now this update from the Canadian Press. Canada's jobs minister was at an Ottawa college today to explain a federal government plan to get young workers paid on the job experience in the skilled trades. Patty Hajdu explained the $880 million funding for the program comes from a bigger pot of $8 billion the Liberals set aside since the spring economic update to promote these skilled trades across Canada. Ontario Conservative MP Larry Brock has resigned from the House of Commons and ended 5 years of representing Brantford-Brant South. An IKEA executive says the company is leaning into its low-cost roots as cash-strapped Canadians look for more affordable ways to furnish their homes. IKEA Canada's chief executive Selwyn Crittenden says they're doubling down on affordability by expanding its used furniture business. And a striking black dress worn by the late Princess Diana on the day her estranged husband publicly admitted adultery is going up for auction. The dress is on public display as of today, and Sotheby's presale estimate is up to $300,000. From the Canadian Press, I'm Don Mitchell.
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0: 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Get ready for some decision-making intelligence here on the John Tesh program. I hold in my hand three great ways to make your decisions with more confidence. First, you'll be happier with a decision if you make it between 9 and 11 a.m. Science tells us we're biologically primed to think more clearly and make more intelligent choices in the morning between 9 and 11. And then don't make a decision when you're hungry. We know that, right? Researchers found that subjects who skipped a meal were 50% more likely to make an irrational decision. Because when your mind is focused on acquiring food, it makes you want to acquire other things as well. And then stop thinking about your decision. Researchers found that thinking too hard about something actually can disrupt the balance of the two hemispheres of the brain, leading to poor decision making. So if you're struggling with a decision, think about something else for a while, and then the answer should come to you.
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0: 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Welcome back to Intelligence for Your Life, and we've all had to deal with somebody who makes everything about them, and it's draining. But psychologists now say you can spot a self-centered person in a few minutes if you know what to look out for. So here are four red flags. First, they only call when they need something. Whether it's, I'm just thinking of someone, whether it's a coworker who only reaches out for help or a friend who disappears until they need a favor. Self-centered people see relationships as one-way streets. Also, they care more about appearances than connection, like a manager who insists you attend work events but won't spend 5 minutes helping you grow your career, or a relative who demands your presence for birthdays but is too busy the rest of the year. Here's another sign of a self-centered person. They hijack every conversation. You start to share something and suddenly you're listening to their story, which is always bigger than yours. And one more sign of somebody who is self-centered, they constantly seek validation. They may seem confident, but they're actually fishing for praise 24/7, right?
1: Intelligence for your life.
0: And coming up, have you ever thought about trying intermittent fasting, or have you failed trying to do it? Coming up, I'll share a smarter, easier way to make it work for you. Stand by.
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1079, Edmonton's perfect music mix. You know us, we talk a lot about intermittent fasting on this show and on the health show on the weekends with Connie. It's when you only eat within a certain window of time each day, you know, because according to Johns Hopkins Medicine, having periods of fasting does lead to a longer life, a leaner body, and a sharper mind. Fasting helps protect your organs against chronic diseases, age-related cognitive decline, even cancer. But how long should your eating window be? Well, a new study from the University of Illinois tested this, and the results were surprising. They asked one group to eat only between 1 p.m. and 5 p.m. Another group ate from 1 p.m. to 7 p.m. Study participants didn't have to count calories. They could eat whatever they wanted. They just had to stick to their eating window and only drink calorie-free beverages outside of it, 1 to 5 p.m. or 1 to 7 p.m. Now, after 3 months, both groups lost about 3% of their body weight, and they shaved off over 550 calories a day without even trying. They also had better insulin sensitivity and lower oxidative stress in their body, which are both good for long-term health. But here's the kicker. The shorter fasting window did not lead to better results. So if you're thinking about trying intermittent fasting, a 6-hour window may be easier to stick with and just as effective.

0: St. Albert's Perfect Music Mix, Mix 107.9. Okay, here's some real quick intel you can use. It's a trick that will accomplish two things. First, it will unclog stuffy sinuses. It'll also help you relax. Just do this. Massage your head for 2 minutes, or better yet, get a friend to do it. Concentrate on the spot at the base of your skull, where your hairline ends and your neck begins. You know how good that feels. According to experts at Manchester Memorial Hospital in Connecticut, that pressure point opens up sinuses, relieving congestion. It also stimulates the release of calming brain chemicals, so you will feel more relaxed.
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John Tesh with you. We're going to talk about vacations and what's the number one thing people are looking to get out of a vacation. It's rest and relaxation. That's me. My wife wants to learn stuff. I want to learn how to lay down. According to Hilton's 2024 trends report, travelers across all generations now say, quote, restorative rest is their top reason for vacationing this year. But there's something else that people want, especially younger generations, millennials and Gen Z. 61%, big number of those younger travelers, they want to prioritize personal wellness when they vacation. And this has become a huge trend in North America as more and more hotels and resorts are offering packages that include healthier foods, massages, and meditation retreats.

0: Edmonton's perfect music mix, Mix 107.9. So Gabe and I were talking about this on the Transformation Tuesday call just a little while ago, last week. And we want to talk about your bedroom at night and sleep hygiene. So Rush University researchers in Frontiers in Neuroscience, they mapped nighttime light across the country against Alzheimer's rates. Mm-hmm. Fascinating study. For people under 65, heavy nighttime light tracked with Alzheimer's more closely than obesity, depression, or heavy drinking. Turns out that seeping in all night, the light, keeps your brain out of its deepest memory clearing stage.
1: That's right. So everything, we talk about sleep hygiene and how important it is. By the way, Rush University's most famous alum is Tom Sawyer, for those of you that are keeping track at home.
0: thank you.
1: Yeah, you're welcome. No, but we know that any kind of light, any kind of disturbance in your sleep breaks up that deep sleep that is so important for restoration, and you don't have to get expensive blackout curtains. Mm. Obviously, that's great, but there are some really nice sleep masks that are not that expensive, that are comfortable. No matter how you sleep, you can find one that fits, that is comfortable, that doesn't keep you awake at night, that actually keeps the darkness out so that you actually get the good night's sleep you deserve and that you need to keep yourself from getting Alzheimer's, dementia, all of these cognitive issues that happen as we age.
0: Yeah, and Gabe and I both use those masks.
1: I do. A little pad sits on my eyes. I look great.
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1: Now this update from the Canadian Press. Canada's jobs minister was at an Ottawa college today to explain a federal government program to get young workers paid on-the-job experience in skilled trades. Patty Haidu explains the $880 million funding from the program comes from a bigger pot of $8 billion the Liberals set aside since the spring economic update to help promote skilled trades across Canada. Prime Minister Mark Carney says Canada is powerful, confident, and united as he urged his MPs to bring the best ideas to Parliament. Speaking to the Liberal caucus in Ottawa today, Carney said Canada's first investment summit showed the country's appeal to global investors and its plans for long-term growth. Financial markets are putting the odds of an interest rate hike from the Bank of Canada at the end of the month down to a coin flip. The central bank has kept its policy rate on hold for nearly a year, but persistently high global oil prices have bond traders now leading towards a hike sooner rather than later. From the Canadian Press, I'm John Kennedy.
2: Love variety like this.
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0: 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Let's start you out with a challenging question. How old do you feel? My name is John Tesh with your intelligence for your life. Do you feel your actual age or older or younger than you really are, known as your subjective age? Now, according to the journal Psychological Science, don't miss this, today's adults are the most likely in history to say they feel younger than they really are. For example, the average 60-year-old says they feel like they are still 50. It's partly because we're living longer, we're living healthier lives than at any other time in history because of medical advancements. We're also delaying the typical markers or milestones of age, like the age at which we graduate from college, get married, have kids, even retire. And feeling younger than your actual age is a good thing. It's strongly associated with feeling happier, having more life satisfaction, and even maintaining more gray matter as you age. It's being hailed as the, quote, subjective rejuvenation effect. Feeling young can potentially lower your risk for ever developing dementia.
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0: And coming up, did you know that 1 out of 5 strokes may actually happen while you're asleep? Coming up, I'm going to tell you what to check for first thing in the morning. It's intelligence for your health, and it's next.

0: 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All right, let's lean into some intelligence for your health. When you first wake up, we want you to pay close attention to how you're feeling and how your reflection looks in the mirror. Because if something ever feels really off and you notice drooping on one side of your face, well, it could mean you've just had a wake-up stroke. It's a stroke that happens while you're asleep and wakes you up. And according to the journal Neurohospitalist, as many as one in five strokes may be wake-up strokes because our risk for one of these, it tends to increase along with our blood pressure. And we all experience a spike in blood pressure as part of the natural wake-up process. But these strokes aren't always dramatic. And if you brush it off or wait too long, treatment gets harder. That's because the best stroke medications need to be taken within 3 hours of the first symptom. So, what are the signs to look out for? The most common stroke symptoms include sudden fatigue, trouble walking or balancing, slurred speech, drooping on one side of the face, and blurry vision in one eye. So if anything feels weird when you wake up, don't just write it off as a bad night's sleep. You're going to want to call 911 and get checked out. It could make all the difference.
1: Now that's intelligence for your life.
0: Okay, coming up, you're going to love this. I'll tell you why the most successful diets include dessert. Stand by.
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7: 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All thanks to our good friends at River Valley Chrysler Dodge Jeep and Chris's No Frills Fort Saskatchewan. 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

Mix 107.9, Edmonton's perfect music mix. This is very good news for me. Maybe you too. If you're watching your weight, we now know you can still eat dessert. As it turns out, skipping dessert can actually hurt your weight loss efforts, and we're going to prove this. This comes from the Mayo Clinic dietitian Tara Schmidt. She says cutting out your favorite foods leads to an all-or-nothing mindset where you're being strict and you're feeling deprived, which can lead to binging, actually. It's why that all-or-nothing mindset is among the most common reasons that diets do fail. But research shows that people who allow themselves small indulgences like a scoop of ice cream or a nice slice of pizza, they lose more weight and they keep it off longer than people who completely avoid treats. People also had fewer cravings if they included some non-diet foods in their eating plans. It's why completely cutting out your favorite foods can backfire unless you're really willing to give them up forever. And it's better to go out for dessert instead of keeping it at home. That makes it more memorable and harder to overindulge, by the way. I agree. Bottom line, the best diet is one you can maintain long term. So go out for chips and salsa or the occasional margarita, because being healthy does not mean being miserable.

0: Sherwood Park's perfect music mix, Mix 107.9. All right, as promised, I want you to use this trick the next time you're haggling at a yard sale or the used car lot. Say this: I'll give you $50 for that bike instead of I'll take it for $50. According to psychologists at Texas Tech, the word give makes the other person feel like they're getting the better end of the deal. The word take makes them think they're getting stiffed or taken. So remember to say, I'll give you X amount when you're negotiating. You'll come out ahead, and the other person will not feel cheated. We promise.
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0: 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Okay, parents and grandparents, here's a question that needs some serious consideration. Is your child in the stroller really safe? The statistics don't lie here. Babies are being injured now at a surprising rate, and this comes from new research from Nationwide Children's Hospital. After reviewing 20 years worth of data, they found that kids aged 5 and under were being treated in emergency rooms for injuries that occurred while in a stroller or carrier at a rate of 2 per hour, every day. And although most injuries were cuts and scrapes, one-third were serious, like traumatic brain injuries or concussions. And over the last 20 years, stroller-related traumatic brain injuries and concussions have doubled, and carrier-related brain injuries and concussions have tripled. Most often, the baby had fallen out of the stroller or carrier, or it had tipped over. What's going on? Why have these incidents doubled and tripled? The researchers aren't sure, but they say it isn't because strollers and carriers are more dangerous. If anything, they're safer and they're tested more rigorously. The issue appears to be that babies and young kids are kept in strollers and carriers for longer periods of time today and until they're older. You see more 4- and 5-year-olds in strollers now than ever before. And the stroller may not be equipped to handle a larger child.
1: Intelligence for your life.

0: 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Mix 107.9. All right, let's talk memory here on the program. Here's the latest, Gib, on learning something new. At the University of Lyon in France, where it's usually a finish line for the Tour de France, adults studied 16 foreign words, right? Then they went back over them a second time, some after a full night's sleep and some the same day. Turns out the sleepers needed half as many tries to nail all 16 of these foreign words.
1: Yeah.
0: They were still ahead 6 months later. Sleeping between the two sessions did the sort of filing for us.
2: This is that thing, you know, but the night before before an important presentation or exam, review your notes and then go to bed. The sleep, we know now. We used to think, oh, we don't really need sleep. No, doctors don't know why we need sleep. We know that we perform better when we get a good night's sleep. We know that our memory works better when we get a good night's sleep. Our emotions are better. There are so many reasons why. So if you're not getting a good night's sleep, you're not optimizing your performance. You need to make sure that you're doing that. And if you are waiting to get ready for a test, the cramming thing, it doesn't work. You've got to give yourself that whole night's sleep.
0: Amen. Amen.
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1: Now this update from the Canadian Press. Liberal Prime Minister Mark Carney is telling his MPs to bring their best ideas to Parliament as the House of Commons prepares to resume sitting on Monday. The Liberal caucus is meeting in Ottawa, where Carney says one of the government's first priorities will be a bill to speed up project reviews for major infrastructure. Jobs Minister Patty Haidu says Ottawa will not interfere with workers' right to strike as it considers changes to Canada's labor laws. A federal review found unions and employers divided over how much power the government should have to intervene in labor disputes. The Supreme Court of Canada says an error by Elections Canada was serious enough to undermine the integrity of the 2025 federal election in the Quebec riding of Terrebonne. The court has released its reasons for ordering a new election after finding some voters were sent mail-in ballot envelopes with incorrect postal codes. From the Canadian Press, I'm John Kennedy.
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0: 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I'm John Teschen. Are you getting married and planning to give wedding favors to guests? Do you know somebody in this situation? Well, a recent survey found edible items are most popular, while gifts like reusable tote bags, wine bottle stoppers, and custom luggage tags are nice. Most wedding favors end up in a drawer or being thrown away. So, here are some of the top wedding favors according to guests who have been to six or more recent weddings in no particular order. Customized cookies with something wedding-related in the icing, like the couple's initials. I've seen this. Treats from a local store like gourmet popcorn. How about small bags of coffee beans or ground coffee from a local roaster? Those have been popular. Small jars of local honey or jam, or a gift of something fun and useful like $2 scratch-off lottery tickets with a penny for scratching. My favorite. The latest on wedding favors.
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0: And coming up, the first 30 seconds of a conversation can make it or break it. I'm going to share a new trick on how to make a great first impression next.

0: Edmonton's perfect music mix, Mix 107.9. All right, my friends, here's an easy trick to make a great first impression from one of my favorite authors and speakers. It's from leadership expert John Maxwell, who wrote the book, has written many, but this one is 25 Ways to Win with People. He says, stop trying to impress them and just focus on them. And an easy way to accomplish that is Maxwell's 30-second rule. Within the first 30 seconds of meeting somebody, say something encouraging or complimentary, but not something generic like, I like your shoes. Instead, try something meaningful that can lead to a real conversation. That kind of comment shows you see them and opens the door to a deeper conversation. And research shows that when you get somebody talking about themselves, that's the real goal here, get them to talk about themselves, it activates brain areas linked to pleasure. So when you give somebody a compliment and then ask about them, you're literally making their brain light up. People will remember how you made them feel. That's the 30-second trick to make a great first impression.
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Here's another good piece from our Intelligence for Your Health files. Next time you step outside, take a look around. The more greenery you see, like trees, grass, and lush yards, the lower your risk of developing Alzheimer's disease. This is according to a huge new study in the Journal of the American Medical Association. Researchers looked at data from over 62 million seniors and then compared it to satellite images of their neighborhoods, and the results were clear. People living in areas with more green space had a lower risk of being diagnosed with Alzheimer's, Parkinson's, or other forms of dementia. And the greener their surroundings, the better the protection. The researchers say it's partly because green spaces encourage people to be more physically active, and movement helps preserve brain health. Plus, just seeing nature, well, it lowers stress, which can reduce inflammation in your brain. And green neighborhoods tend to have cleaner air, which means less exposure to pollutants that damage brain cells. But even if you don't live in a lush, leafy area, this research shows it's worth taking regular trips to the park, to a botanical garden, or anywhere with trees and plants. You'll be protecting your brain health.

0: 1079. Hey, I want you to know it's not you. It does take a while to recover from a vacation. We can prove it. A study found it takes at least 3 days to get back to normal after a vacation. The researchers discovered those who take a week off take around 72 hours to get back into the swing of things again. That time increases to 4 days for a two-week vacation. The study also found it takes 2 nights for our sleeping pattern to get back to normal while dealing with jet lag and getting over late nights and sleeping in.
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1: Let's spend a moment together and talk about our wallets, shall we? You know, when you go to the store just for milk, but you end up with milk and cereal, a candy bar, a magazine, a new spatula, you're not alone. This is a big thing. According to research in the Journal of Marketing, the longer we're in a store, the greater the likelihood we'll make at least one unplanned purchase. And here's why, if you want to know. First, there's something known as willpower depletion. Studies show that the longer we're in a store, the more things we see to tempt us. And every time we tell ourselves no, it depletes our willpower. So if we run out of willpower before we run out of aisles, we'll give in. Another reason we walk out of the store with things we never intended to buy, it's something psychologists call queuing. That's when an unplanned purchase triggers us to buy something else that's unplanned. Luckily, the fix here is simple. Simply make a list and set your maximum budget before you walk into the store. The list will keep you focused so you can get in and get out quickly before your willpower starts to fail. And research has shown that shoppers with the most precise budgets, they are the least likely to allow one purchase to cue another.
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1: All right, Kim Gerard, let's talk about our memory, shall we? Mine's shot. Let's see how yours is. Researchers at Saarland University in Germany, they wanted to do a test, and they had people learn a set of word pairs. Ooh. Then either watch a TV show or take a 20 to 30 minute nap. I would always go for the nap, of course. Why? Because the nappers, they remembered five times as much. During a short nap, the brain fires off little bursts of activity. That's it, moving the new information into long-term storage. So we learn something that we need to keep, and then we take a nap to cement it.
2: I mean, look, you want to apply this to your life. This is why I always say that we are not bored enough. Right, we are constantly putting screens in front of our face. So yeah, they used a TV show, but it could be anything. It could be scrolling Instagram. I mean, I find that if I have my phone in my hand, my memory gets significantly worse. And it's not just looking stuff up because I can't, you know, instead of retrieving it, which we've also talked about being really good for your memory. It's the fact that I'm constantly distracting my brain. Being bored, being quiet, napping, these things actually allow your brain to process the information it's already received. Your memory will get better. You need to be bored more. You need to just watch paint dry and let your brain process.
1: It's also why cramming doesn't work.
2: Exactly, because you need to sleep on it.
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3: Canada could help Europe secure new energy supplies, but experts say that does not necessarily mean Canadian oil and gas tankers crossing the Atlantic. Energy experts say Canada currently lacks the East Coast infrastructure needed to easily send large amounts of oil and gas to Europe, although companies could use supply swaps and other trading agreements. Prime Minister Mark Carney says Canada is entering the fall parliamentary session as a powerful, confident, and united country. Speaking to Liberal MPs in Ottawa, Carney says the government's first priorities will be legislation to speed up the reviews of major infrastructure projects. Meanwhile, Canadian politicians are criticizing hockey star Alex Ovechkin for his appearance in a Russian political ad, but are not calling for him to be banned from Canada. The Ukrainian-Canadian Congress wants Ottawa to impose sanctions and a travel ban on the Washington Capitals captain after he appeared alongside Russian Foreign Minister Sergei Lavrov. From the Canadian Press, I'm John Kennedy.
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2: Gorgeous weekend and a gorgeous week in store. Sunny and 22 today, clear going down to 7 tonight, and mainly sunny again tomorrow with a high of 25. It's 21 degrees right now.

X1079, Edmonton's Perfect Music Mix. There's Steal My Sunshine and Len. And good afternoon, it's Mike Devine checking in. Great tunes coming up, Tyler Shaw. Also Post Malone. Here's Fergie on Mix.

0: Just added cheese to a hamburger. The name Cheeseburger was trademarked in 1935 by a restaurant in Denver called the Humpty Dumpty Barrel. McDonald's sells cheeseburgers in more than 100 countries. And finally, American cheese became a cheeseburger favorite for a reason. It melts smoothly and evenly without overpowering the beef. And there you have it. Today is National Cheeseburger Day. Coming up, I've got some Madonna and Post Malone right here.
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0: 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And then they're going to bring a pizza party from Sky High Pizza and Donaire for the classroom and a pile of great prizes from our amazing partners, including the Italian Center Shop, Sherwood Park. Also, Cobb's Bread, Fort Saskatchewan, and Flowers in the Park, Sherwood Park. 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Charlotte Carden coming up. I got some Seal and the Weekend.
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1: From the national newsroom of the Canadian Press, I'm John Kennedy. Prime Minister Mark Carney is heading to the United Nations next week as wars, geopolitical tensions, and pressure on the international system dominate the agenda. Carney will be in New York from Monday to Wednesday, but will not address the 81st session of the UN General Assembly. Foreign Affairs Minister Anita Anand is scheduled to speak, while Carney will take part in a roundtable on strengthening international cooperation. He'll also co-host an event focused on a two-state solution, 1 year after Canada, the UK, and France recognized an independent Palestinian state. Canada's new alliance with Europe could open more opportunities for energy trade, but experts say that won't necessarily mean tankers carrying Canadian oil and gas across the Atlantic. Prime Minister Mark Carney discussed closer ties with the European Union during his visit to France this week, as Europe looks for more reliable sources of energy. Experts say Canada doesn't currently have the East Coast infrastructure needed to easily ship large amounts of oil and gas to Europe. They say Canada's opportunities could also extend beyond fossil fuels, including hydrogen, biofuels, uranium, and critical minerals needed for Europe's shift towards electrification. Prime Minister Mark Carney says his government will be introducing what he calls the Safe Social Media Act this fall. Speaking to the Liberal Caucus in Ottawa today, Carney says his government is working to protect young people online.
2: We are safeguarding the digital world so our young people can be free and safe when they're navigating it. And we'll fight for Canada to lead the world in building the smart, safe digital tools of the next decade, including in AI.
1: The Prime Minister says growing concerns about online harms affecting children show the current system is not working and that stronger action is needed beyond what tech companies are doing. Eight former British Columbia Conservatives have joined Centre BC, saying they want to provide voters with a viable option on the right if Premier David Eby calls a snap election. New leader Peter Malobar says that the group name came together to offer a viable, serious, legitimate voting option, referring to the Conservative opposition as a, quote, clown college.
3: We are going to be hyper-focused on healthcare and bringing that innovation and creative solutions into that sector so people can actually have a healthcare system they can rely on and cancer access they can rely on. We're going to be hyper-focused around crime and safety in our streets to make sure people can actually feel safe again.
1: Malobar has been working on creating his own political party, but had not finished the process with Elections BC to get official status. U.S. President Donald Trump says CNN, MSNOW, and Politico are being barred from the White House over what he calls unfavorable coverage. Trump made the announcement on social media on Friday, accusing the outlets of spreading what he described as fake news and warning other media organizations they could face the same treatment. This is the Canadian Press. In sports, the Toronto Blue Jays will turn to their ace as they continue their fight for an American League wildcard spot. Dylan Cease is set to get the start tonight as Toronto opens a three-game series with the Rangers in Texas. Toronto and Texas enter the contest two games back of Cleveland for the final AL wildcard spot. The Hamilton Tiger Cats look to end a three-game losing streak when they host the Montreal Alouettes in CFL action tonight. Hamilton enters the game in third place in the East Division at 4-9 and in danger of missing the playoffs. The Alouettes lead the East at 10-3. The Calgary Flames have signed forward Brendan Othman to a one-year, two-way contract extension worth $975,000 U.S. at the NHL level. He had a goal and an assist in two games with the Flames last season after being acquired from the New York Rangers in March. The Rangers selected Othman 15th overall in the 2021 NHL draft. From the Canadian Press, I'm John Kennedy.
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4: Another sunny day with a high of 22. Clear tonight, going down to 7, and mainly sunny once again tomorrow with a high of 25. Right now it's 21.
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1079, Edmonton's Perfect Music Mix and California with Wave. It's Mike Devine, and stick around, get some Tom Petty. I got music from Serena Ryder, and right now, here's Dua Lipa on Mix.

0: 9, Edmonton's perfect music mix and an all-time classic from Whitesnake, and Here I Go Again. So it looks like summer's hanging on, but not for too much longer. It's going to be time soon to reach for the sweater, but a mix of sun and cloud, yeah, clearing out. The summer-like pattern finally breaks next Tuesday as cooler air moves in and clouds begin to increase a little bit. Wednesday and Thursday stay mild with a mix of sun and cloud, but the warmth will be noticeably less intense. But for now, there's still plenty of sunshine ahead for the week. And I'm serious. All this next week is going to be sunny in some way. So enjoy. Got some Tom Petty on the way and Serena Ryder, too.
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0: 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And there's Feist with 1, 2, 3, 4. Time now for music news. Ray Shibuzi and Lisa from Blackpink will be performing at the MTV Music Awards. Angus Young from AC/DC apparently signs your baby now. And Ms. Rachel says that she will match Macklemore's $1 million donations to organizations supporting Palestine. And finally, Jennifer Lopez is releasing a concert film on Thanksgiving on CBS and Paramount Plus. Not sure if there's going to be an audience for it, but we're hoping so. Good luck, J-Lo. Got some Bryan Adams and Pinkness next.
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Got the Biebs and Sky next.

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0: For all the times that you rain on my parade, and all the clubs you get in using my name. 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
1: Now this update from the Canadian press. U.S. President Donald Trump says the United States has reached a deal to expand its military presence in Greenland. Trump says the agreement gives the U.S. permanent control over security and other needs on the Danish territory, and that work has begun to establish a larger military presence in the region. Prime Minister Mark Carney says his government will introduce what he calls the Safe Social Media Act this fall. While speaking to the Liberals in Ottawa today, Carney says the act will protect Canadians online, noting that his government is working to position Canada as a global leader in safe, smart digital tools, including AI. And Mark Carney is also heading to the UN this week for talks with world leaders as countries continue to debate the future of international cooperation. Carney will co-host an event with France and the UK on the two-state solution a year after the three countries recognized an independent Palestinian state. From the Canadian press, I'm John Kennedy.
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2: Another clear one tonight. We're going down to 8 degrees. Sunny and gorgeous tomorrow with a high of 25. Right now we're sitting at 22. It's Friday on Mix.

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1: 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It's me. I'm the problem, it's me. I'm in love with the shape of you. 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

0: Cause I gotta have faith. 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

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There's The Weeknd, In Time for the Weeknd, and In Your Eyes, Mike Devine with you. And this hour, no doubt, Maroon 5, here's Rachel Platten. Like

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1: This is not headline news. It's National Cheeseburger Day, or as Andy Reid knows it, Friday. Apple stores are bringing back the Genius Bar, or as it's known when they see you sit down, the Dummy Bar. Research shows walking faster reduces your risk of death. Plus, you make it to 7-Eleven a lot faster to get that pack of smokes and a donut. And Judge Judy is retiring. She'll get a break from spending all day in a robe judging people to spend all day in a robe judging people. This is not headline news.
0: All right, still coming up on your Friday evening, well, Friday late afternoon. I still got Majid Jordan on the way, no doubt. And Jason Mraz, I'm yours. It's next on Mix.
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0: Mix 107.9, Edmonton's perfect music mix. That's No Doubt. They also had Sunday Morning on that album, right? Yeah, they had to have. Hey, it's Mike Devine and Farmers Market. There's one left, and it's on the 24th of September. I know. I love Farmers Markets. It's going to be sad to see it go, and it's also going to be sad to see summer go as well, because I just love the summer. Good news, we have some amazing weather in the next 5 days. I'll tell you more about that. Let's talk about the Fort Saskatchewan Lamont County Regional Chamber of Commerce Farmers Market. There's one left, 4 till 7, and it takes place in the CN Station parking lot by Legacy Park in the Fort. Fresh produce, of course, and the friendliest of people. Got some Rihanna and Simple Plan coming right up.
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0: 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Blammo! There you go. Got some news at 6 o'clock for you. 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